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3: Rain for the central west today, heading for 12 degrees in Orange, 17 in Cowra. More rain tomorrow, then easing to a sunny day on Thursday. 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
7: Morning, you've got Maria with you, and coming up in 3.5 minutes, a hit which has been covered a fair few times by duos. Shannon Knoll and Nellie Bassingthwaite did a version of it in 2006 as a charity single for Beyond Blue, but this is the greatest 80s duet. So Peter Gabriel and Kate Bush coming up with Don't Give Up. 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Now, Run DMC, when they stepped into the studio to record this song, they got a bit of a shock.
8: 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He was like, he laughed it off. He said, oh, no, God. Those are the other guys. He was like, we're Aerosmith.
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0: Ooh, it's been a while since we played that one. We have dug out those tunes, which you may not hear on the radio much anymore. You're on Triple M with John Lennon and Imagine. And your kids are on school holidays. Beck, how's it going?
1: Fun. 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
0: 4 days in, are you doing the countdown yet?
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0: Well, at least the good times and greatest hits will keep you sane. Savage Garden to come, as well as... 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

0: helping you through your Tuesday week time with the good times and greatest hits. You're listening to Triple M. G'day, it's Maria. And coming up, going to feature a couple of artists who are hitting Australian soil again in the next 9 months. It'll be Richard Marx and Evanescence. And it's Double Shot Tuesday. Going to play a song which was featured as the title track to the 1984 sci-fi movie Electric Dreams. That's all coming up after the news, sport and weather. Next on Triple M.
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0: Hello, I'm Sheree Coleman.
11: tourism bodies are raising concerns about the potential impact of budget cuts on our visitor economy, according to the opposition. Shadow Minister Kevin Anderson says we could see fewer events and visitors, and our standing against Queensland and Victoria could suffer with $30 million of funding slashed from Destination New South Wales. A 15-year-old boy will front Children's Court today, charged after a car theft in Orange. Police say an SUV was stolen early Sunday and later involved in a crash on the Southern Feeder Road. Good news for Frontline Health Services, with the newest cohort of paramedic interns and emergency call takers getting to work across the state. Health Minister Ryan Parks says there are about 150 who've started all up. The new paramedic interns and emergency medical call takers represent the next generation of dedicated first responders.
20: And police are investigating an alleged assault after a soccer match in Orange. According to the Central Western Daily, a 28-year-old man reported to police that he was punched by another man after Friday night's game.
21: Triple M National News.
22: Good morning, I'm Matthew Layton. Amazon Australia is being dragged to the federal court with a consumer watchdog alleging Prime subscribers were hit with ads unless they paid an extra $3 a month to keep the service they thought they already bought. Up to seven semis have gone up in flames after a truck smash at a Hume Highway rest stop near Goulburn, with one driver missing and a 300-metre exclusion zone in place. The push to give young workers super from their first shift has hit a bit of a not yet from the Treasurer. Jim Chalmers telling the ABC he met with young workers last week, but won't promise changes.
23: We are always looking for ways to strengthen the superannuation system to make it deliver for more workers. That's why we are, for example, extending the low-income super tax offset to benefit more than a million workers.
22: Fill up today if you can, because from tomorrow the fuel excise discount shrinks and the average petrol stop could cost $9 more. And the US wants Doha talks on the Strait of Hormuz, but Iran says no meeting is booked, despite both sides sending teams to Qatar.
24: Did you know that diabetes is Australia's fastest growing chronic condition? Over 300 Australians are diagnosed with the condition every day. Search Diabetes Australia to find out more.
22: Germany has been sent packing from the World Cup. Paraguay, who finished third behind the Socceroos in Group D, held on through extra time at 1-1, then won in sudden death, with Jose Canale landing the knockout blow on SBS.
25: Surely this time for Paraguay. He does score! Paraguay's most powerful World Cup results in their history. But Germany are leaving a World Cup far too early again.
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11: Rain for the Central West today, heading for 12 degrees in Orange, 17 in Cowra. More rain tomorrow and easing to a sunny day on Thursday. 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
0: Yeah, and today we are featuring greatest 80s duets. Coming up, a song from 1984 from the sci-fi movie Electric Dreams.
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0: Giorgio Morata and Philip Oakey with Together in Electric Dreams will play after Stevie Nicks and Tom Petty from 1981. Stop dragging my heart around. It's your Double Shot Tuesday. 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

flawless voice, Evanescence, performing live and opening for Metallica in November last year. We'll be back in 2027 for their own tour, Bring Me to Life, on Triple M. G'day, you've got Maria with you. Richard Marx is also here in April for his own tour, but we'll be back in September for the tribute concert for Johnny Farnham, the songs of John Farnham, a living legend. And we'll be back in 4 minutes with Hazard, but we've brought this back to radio. It's Mads and Material Girl, now playing. You're on Triple M.

0: Getting you through your Tuesday workday with the good times and greatest hits. You're listening to Triple M. G'day, it's Maria. And still to come, an artist who is well known for going against the patriarchy.
1: When you started with Blondie, a woman fronting a rock band was kind of unusual. Did it feel like you were breaking some kind of new ground?
2: Yes, definitely. I think I was warned to get out of town, actually, several times. Why don't you go into cabaret?
1: Oh, is that a woman's place is not in the kitchen, it's in cabaret.
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1: Is that right?
2: Yeah, pretty much.
0: Well known for going against the mold, good on her, Deborah Harry and Blondie. 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

0: stepping back to 1978 with Blondie's Heart of Glass on Triple M, playing the good times and greatest hits. Next, Phil Collins telling us how he really, really didn't want to be the lead singer.
1: When nobody else wanted the job. You know, we auditioned and I really didn't want to be the singer. I really didn't want to be the singer. But we couldn't find anybody else that we wanted in the family. So I said, oh, well, I'll have a go. And gradually it kind of took shape. I was more terrified about what to talk about between songs.
0: Oh, well, leave that up to me, Phil. I'll talk between the songs for you. Invisible Touch, I'll play that for you next on Triple M. Money
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0: a fun song to head into your lunch break. Laura Brannigan on Triple M. G'day, you've got Maria with you. Double Shot Tuesday coming up, going to feature two songs. And one of those songs was from one of the most iconic movies of our lifetime. That should give you a little hint of what I'm talking about. So stick around and find out. Greatest 80s duets. What two songs I'm going to feature next, as well as Rebel Yell. Tracy Chapman, plus a whole heap more for your lunch break next on Triple M.
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7: Hello, I'm Cherie Coleman. Police are ramping up their attempts to find a person who has sent more than 100 harassing or threatening letters to politicians, religious organisations and high-profile community leaders. They've been sent over the past 10 years. Detectives have released samples of the letters in the hope someone might be able to identify the handwriting. The state government's dedicating $40 million to upgrade public spaces in high-growth housing areas across New South Wales. The Better Open Spaces program will fund improvements to parks, sports fields and town squares, with Dubbo among the regional areas eligible for grants. A 15-year-old boy will front Children's Court again today after allegedly stealing an SUV in Orange. Police say the vehicle was taken from a Woodward Street car park on Sunday and later seen dangerously driving on the southern feeder road, crashing at an intersection. And it's hoped the Central West will benefit following around 150 new personnel joining the ranks of New South Wales Ambulance. The majority are paramedic interns.
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9: Hello, I'm Matthew Layton. Petrol prices are about to creep up, but the government says drivers are still getting help. The fuel tax cut was meant to end tomorrow, but it has been extended for a month at a lower rate, while the watchdog keeps an eye on retailers. The ACCC is taking Amazon Australia to court, claiming more than a million Prime Video customers were stuck with allegedly unfair terms that let ads roll in unless they paid extra to switch them off. The Hume Highway is closed near Goulburn after a messy truck pile-up at a rest stop sparked explosions. And seven Aussies have asked for help in Venezuela after two massive earthquakes, with none believed to be injured. Foreign Minister Penny Wong telling the ABC consular support is being provided as the death toll climbs past 1,700.
10: It has been utterly devastating, and I think authorities are still working through the scale of those who are lost and those who are still trapped. So this is a very, very distressing for all.
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9: Germany's World Cup is over and Paraguay's party is just getting started. After it finished 1-1 through extra time, Paraguay held its nerve in sudden death to dump the four-time champions. The Wimbledon dream is still ticking for Jannik Sinner, but only just the world number one digging deep in a five-set thriller. And cricket's Olympic comeback is basically rolling out the green and gold carpet. The sport returns in LA and the qualification pathway is now locked in, with Australia's men's and women's teams all but guaranteed a ticket to the games.
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14: Rain for the rest of today in Orange. Tonight down to 8 and tomorrow showers easing with a high of 14 and your music sorted with a curated playlist for every mood. 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
19: 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I've had the time of my life. That will play after this. It's Clarence Clemons and Jackson Brown from 1985. You're a friend of mine. Greatest 80s duets. 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

Tracy Chapman for your lunch hour on Triple M. And while you're waiting for last night's spaghetti bog to reheat in the microwave, we've got the good times and greatest hits for you. This song I'm about to play has been covered by a fair few artists, including these guys in 1985 Sesame Street called Rebel L.

0: 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What are you loving here?
1: I love all the music you guys play. Great variety, and you know, the Brekkie show's great, and all the other hosts are great as well.
0: Flattery will get you everywhere.
1: That's it.
0: And what about those hits that you haven't heard on radio for quite some time that we've thrown into the playlist?
1: Yeah, no, it's good. It's a good change.
0: Yeah, would they say change is like a holiday? Yes, it's true. Yes, it's true. So get ready to vacay with Huey Lewis in the news, Stuck With You. You're going to press play on that in around about 4.5 minutes on Triple M. Remember the old CD?

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4: 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Drink responsibly. 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

0: Jason's More Than a Feeling on Triple M, playing the good times and greatest hits and throwing in those songs you almost forgot about, bringing back the memories for you. I went to co-ed Catholic schools growing up and taught by nuns, and I remember we had a school dance and the DJ played... Oh, no, the nuns were mortified.
1: Oh, my God.
0: Made the DJ turn it off, but I'm going to turn it up and you can too. When I play Prince in the next 15. And Pat Benatar next on Triple M.
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0: Not only are we playing the good times and greatest hits for your Tuesday workday here at Triple M, you've got your Double Shot Tuesday. And coming up after 1 o'clock, going to feature this. It's the greatest 80s duets. Queen and David Bowie. What do you reckon about that, Karen?
1: Duo is absolutely iconic, and the music that they make together is just unstoppable.
0: Absolutely. Been called one of the greatest songs of all time since it was released in 1981. It is on the way next on Triple M.
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5: Hello, I'm Cherie Coleman. The AFP and New South Wales Police have launched a public appeal to help identify a person they believe has spent the past decade writing more than 100 threatening and harassing letters. Politicians and religious groups have been among those targeted. Detectives have released handwriting samples in the hope someone may recognise it. A bomb threat caused Dubbo Airport to be shut down for a short time yesterday, delaying some flights. All 74 passengers on the affected flight disembarked safely and without incident, the airport reopening shortly after midday. Tourism bodies are raising concerns about the potential impact of budget cuts on our visitor economy, according to the opposition. Shadow Minister Kevin Anderson says we could see fewer events and visitors, with $30 million of funding slashed from Destination New South Wales. And police are investigating an alleged assault after a soccer match at Sir Jack Brabham Park in Orange. A 28-year-old man reported being punched by a 34-year-old man after words were exchanged during the game on Friday night.
18: Triple M National News.
19: Hello there, I'm Matthew Layton. A huge truck fire is causing major dramas on one of the country's key freight routes. The Hume Highway is closed near Goulburn in southwest New South Wales after two semi-trailers crashed and flames tore through several trucks in a rest area.
20: Emergency services were confronted with a fairly horrific scene this morning, and due to the smoke and the flames, we weren't able to get close enough. However, we've just confirmed now six trucks, and we do have six drivers with us as well.
19: Inspector Vlad Miok there. Amazon could be on the hook for refunds, with the ACCC taking it to court over claims Prime Video subscribers paid up front, then had to cough up another $3 a month to dodge ads. Liberal MP Melissa McIntosh says the party needs a rebrand to win back younger voters, while insisting it's not a swipe at Angus Taylor. An 18-year-old woman has been rushed to Royal Perth Hospital in a critical condition after a two-car head-on crash in Perth South, and survivors are sleeping in tents and begging for help after Venezuela's deadly twin quakes.
21: Research shows that regularly eating ultra-processed foods can increase your risk of developing type 2 diabetes by 53%. Search Diabetes Australia for more about the nation's fastest-growing chronic condition.
19: Panthers coach Ivan Cleary says there is no doubt Brian To'o would be disappointed, but he's taking it well. The wing has been axed from the Blues side for next week's Origin decider.
22: A lot of good players in that team, so yeah, that's just the way Loz has gone here, and yeah, I'm sure Biz will he'll be fine. As I said, looking forward to having playing for us this week.
19: And Paraguay has sent a massive World Cup shockwave through the tournament, knocking out Germany on penalties.
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24: Rain for the rest of today in Orange. Tonight down to 8, and tomorrow showers easing with a high of 14, and your music sorted with a curated playlist for every mood. Search Music Now on Listener.
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0: This Tuesday we are featuring some of the greatest 80s duets and a song which was released in 1981. Since it was released, it's still being called one of the greatest songs of all time. I'm talking about Queen and David Bowie, their collab with Under Pressure. That will play after this duet. Aretha Franklin and George Michael. This is how they came about to collab on the song I Knew You Were Waiting For Me.
25: Clive Davis, Mr. Davis, president of Arista Records, called and told me he had a hot song that he wanted me to hear, and that George loved it, and I should hear it right away. And so I received it, and I quite agreed. I love the song.
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0: Sinead O'Connor, Nothing Compares to You, bringing back those songs which you forgot about. But we didn't here at Triple M. G'day, you've got Maria with you. And Karen on 133353. G'day, what's going on?
1: I've got three kids in the car. You're on speaker.
0: Hey, guys, are you loving school holidays already?
2: Yeah.
0: School's out. Where are you off to?
1: They're on their way to the Rollerama at the moment. Oh. They're going skating today.
0: I'm so jealous, but having an amazing time, guys.
1: Thank you.
0: As you head there, we've got the good times and greatest hits like Coldplay's Paradise after Rick Astley and Never Gonna Give You Up. Now playing on Triple M.

0: Coldplay, Paradise on Triple M, playing the good times and greatest hits for your Tuesday workday. Also throwing in some songs into the repertoire that, almost forgot about. In the archive, all dusty, we're bringing them back to radio. What do you think about that, Rick?
1: Love that you're playing, you know, those forgotten classics. There are the ones that get played over to death, but you guys go, and here's one that you might have forgotten about.
0: Exactly, and I couldn't have said it better myself. Like this one. It's a fun one from the B-52's Love Shack inside the next 10 minutes on Triple M.
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0: Crowded House. 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One of our favourites here at Triple M is INXS. I'm going to play a song they released in 1982. In that same year, Elvis Presley's Graceland officially opened.
1: Just let me tell you about a Graceland, and represents many things, I think, to many people. Built in 1910. And Elvis bought it, of course, in 1957 for $102,500, which was an enormous amount of money then.
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2: 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It's New South Wales versus Queensland. 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New South Wales or Queensland. 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

Amy Winehouse and Mark Ronson, Valerie on Triple M. If your kids are still at school, you might be heading off to go and pick them up. 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Lou and Judge for you next. I'll catch you tomorrow here on Triple M. Remember the old CD?

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17: Good afternoon, I'm James Lake. The AFP and New South Wales Police have launched a public appeal to help identify a person they believe has spent the past decade writing more than 100 threatening and harassing letters. Politicians and religious groups have been amongst those targeted. Detectives have released handwriting samples in the hope someone may recognise something of interest. 15-year-old boy will face the Children's Court again today after allegedly stealing an SUV at Orange. Police say the vehicle was taken from a Woodward Street car park on Sunday and later seen dangerously driving on this southern feeder road, crashing at an intersection. State government dedicating $40 million to upgrade public spaces in high-growth housing areas across New South Wales. The Better Open Spaces program will fund improvements to parks, sports fields and town squares, with Dubbo amongst the regional areas eligible to apply for the $2 million grants. And Gallandra Council has decided against introducing new disposal fees for household rubbish and green waste for the coming financial year following community feedback.
16: Triple M National News.
18: Good afternoon, I'm Matthew Layton. A fifth migratory seabird has tested positive to H5 bird flu, but officials say there is no sign it has jumped into farms or poultry. The giant petrel was found at Roses Beach in Western Australia. Agriculture Minister Julie Collins says authorities are ready if more cases turn up.
19: This brings the total number of confirmed H5 bird flu detections to 5 in all detections in migratory seabirds. So 4 of these detections were from seabirds found in Western Australia, and the one seabird that was found in South Australia.
18: Police say it's a miracle nobody was seriously hurt after 6 semi-trailers went up in flames in a fiery rest stop crash on the Hume Highway near Goulburn. Jewish Labour MP Josh Burns has told the Royal Commission into Anti-Semitism social media platforms need to move faster on hateful posts. His own Melbourne electorate office was firebombed in 2024. And petrol's about to get pricier with the fuel excise discount being halved tomorrow.
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18: Stephen Crichton says there are zero fitness dramas as he slots back into Blues camp ahead of the Origin decider. The Bulldogs captain missed game 2 through injury, but says being back among the elite is exactly where he wants to be.
21: Yeah, it was very tough. Couldn't do much training, so didn't want to be a liability for the boys. But coming into this week, shoulders really well. Had a couple of days off as well, so refreshed physically and mentally.
18: And the World Cup has delivered a proper jaw-dropper with Germany sent home early.
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23: Rain for the rest of today in Orange. Tonight down to 8 and tomorrow showers easing with a high of 14 and your music sorted with a curated playlist for every mood. 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

0: doing, Josh?
1: Very happy Chewbacca Tuesday to you, Australia. Louisa over in Thailand this week. Jachi taking care of his new kid. So we're doing the best bits of Lou and Jachi. Up inside the next hour, Louisa had an issue with Jachi's outfit. We will get to that, but we are going to kick off talking farting. How else will we get into a Tuesday for you? That is coming up for you right after this. Your early drive home on Triple M. It is the best bits of Lou and Jachi.

0: best bits of Lou and Judge for your Chewbacca Tuesday. And well, a little while back, we were talking farting because something went on in the lift that just shouldn't have.
1: Now, Jack, you did something quite out of the ordinary for you, I thought, the other day.
2: Yep.
1: Regarding a wee little incident in the lift. We've got some audio of it here, what happened.
2: Yep.
1: We were in the lift the other day and Jarch pulled this unusual face and I go, are you farting? And Jarch goes, yes. Now, it was a silent but violent.
2: It was deadly.
1: The lift doors open. There's about four people from sales who work at station.
2: And mate, and I destroyed this thing.
1: Like, it stunk, LP. And we walk out. I go, hi, guys. We walk out. They would have walked in and been hot boxed. Oh. And the worst part is they got no idea if it was you or me.
3: That's true. It was you.
4: And we still don't really know.
5: What evidence is there that it was me? It's one word against another.
1: There's a camera in there. I could go and see Barb and get the footage of you going,
5: Yeah, I was laughing at yours.
1: No.
5: Yeah, that's
1: Sir
5: it.
1: Sir Popoff.
5: Nah, that's it, wasn't it, mate?
1: Sir Popoff.
5: Well, listen,
1: it was out of character for you, but it made me giggle because I'm like, farting, obviously Lockie, my partner, does it wherever he wants, but
5: gotcha.
1: There are inappropriate places to do it.
5: Yeah.
1: So I want to get some calls, 1-3-3-5-3.
5: Oh, do
1: you? When did you get caught farting? You big farter, LP? You don't strike me as one.
5: Nah.
4: I'm actually a huge farter, yeah.
5: Oh, yeah.
4: And it happens in this radio studio because often before
1: before
4: you guys arrive, I'm in here setting things up, making sure, and it's just a bit of alone time for LP.
5: You just gas it up.
4: And then Cody pops in and...
1: That's what I mean. It's not very pleasant for anyone else because it's got a glass, it's like a glass box and there's a door.
5: Well, we're encased in a capsule here.
1: So
5: soundproof.
1: We're in your poo particles.
4: No. The aircon sorts it all out.
5: Can I be honest?
4: Yeah.
5: I think you may have the other day, whilst we were all in here, unless it was you.
1: No, not me.
5: I think it was honestly just maybe after we'd done this initial story and I remember thinking, I think one of these two have popped off in here.
1: A little cheeky pop-off.
5: Hey.
1: Pop-off, Ken.
5: And have you ever done it when we're in here? I bet you have. Just let one slip out.
4: Probably, yeah.
5: Yeah, the other day you did.
4: This is like home. This is my comfortable place.
5: Yeah, same.
1: Little farter. All right, let's through. When did you get caught farting? Good story. Inappropriate. Imagine that like a funeral.
5: Oh.
1: That's not good. Just let one slip out.
5: Gee whiz.
1: Or a wedding.
4: Especially if it's your funeral.
5: Well, exactly right, yeah. Mm. You know, corpses, gassy, a lot of gas.
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0: Tuesday, it is the very best of Lou and Judge. After Judge farted in a lift at work, we've opened up the phone lines on 133353 and asked, when did you get caught farting?
1: This is off the back of Judge doing a little pop-off in the lift.
2: Yeah.
1: And then heaps of the sales staff walked in as we walked out.
2: My bad.
1: And it was a stinker.
2: I apologise, my sweet, sweet sales friends.
1: Little Stinky Jack is your new nickname, not Sorry? Stinky Lou.
2: Well, sing a song about it.
1: Stinky Jack.
2: No, without the melody that I came up with.
1: Okay.

0: Didn't want to rhyme anything.
1: No, I don't like rhyming.
0: You hate to rhyme when singing songs.
1: So we've got 133353. When did you get caught farting? We've got Stu on the line. Stinky Stu. Stinky Stu.
2: How are we, team?
1: Good, Stu.
0: How are you going?
2: All right. So it's, I sort of got thrown under the bus with this one. Year 7 in German class.
0: Yeah.
2: And the teacher left the room and, mate, I had this gut burning feeling and I just let it rip.
0: Yep.
2: And teacher came in, smelt it straight away, and my mates threw me under the bus and goes, it was Stu.
0: Oh. So, they probably just thought they were talking about Mum's dinner last night.
1: That
0: was the Stu.
2: The caveat to that is I got in trouble and had to write a 1-page essay on the importances of not farting in class.
1: You're kidding.
0: Oh, my days. Yep. Mate, so...
1: What did you write in the essay? I promise to hold in my farts from now on.
0: Yeah, pretty much.
2: Well, look, at the time, I was living with my grandmother, and she, mate, when they get to that age, you know, their bowels are just expelling gas. And so we thought it was just creaky floorboards, but it wasn't.
1: It was Nan.
2: It was Nan. So I pretty much just said, look, I live with my grandmother. She does it, so I get to do it.
0: Yeah.
1: Yeah.
0: And also, mate, I think the teacher, if I can be honest and brazen here, the teacher's forgotten one of the first rules in farting. Because you said she walked in and she smelt it. Now, I've judging on the etymology of farts.
1: Yes.
0: I believe it is an old adage dating back to, I believe, Aristotle, Plato times.
1: Uh-huh. You're correct, Jack.
0: Whoever smelt it dealt it.
1: Yep. So you're in the clear, Stu.
0: That mug will put it on you, Stu.
1: Yeah, you're in the clear. Thanks, Stu.
2: I'll pass you guys.
0: Thanks, big fella. Beck, talk to us.
3: So mine is a little rogue. So at the time, I was a team leader. I was on my laptop and I dropped the bomb.
0: Yep.
3: And I sent my team, one of my colleagues, a message saying, I've just dropped a bomb.
0: Yep.
3: And she's sort of like silently laughing. And then one of the other members of the team that's sitting across the table goes, can anyone else smell that?
1: No.
3: And I've just sort of sat there and gone, do I do it? And she keeps going on, nah, something stinks. What is that smell? And I've just gone, I may have done a little love puff.
1: I wouldn't have owned it if everyone was going, like that.
0: Did you admit to it?
3: I did, yeah.
0: You know what I would have done in that situation, and I'm being fair dinkum with you? I would have, I probably would have put it back on her and said, geez, you're the one going on about it, mate. I reckon you've done it, trying to put it all on us.
1: Again, the whoever smelt it dealt it.
3: Exactly. There are rules.
0: Thank you, Beck. There are rules. Thank you.
1: All right, Bianca.
4: Hello. How are you?
1: Good.
0: Hello, Bianca. How are you?
1: What's your farting story?
4: One-on-one boxing class, and I just dropped my gut midway, and holy, it stuck. And then my coach was like, oh, the gas pipes must be playing up or something. So I was like, it stinks in here, dude. Like, could I get that sorted?
0: What was your diet at the time?
4: Oh, look, I don't know. It's just the boxing, maybe. Just took it out of me.
1: Yeah, the jumping up and down, let the gas out.
0: Literally took it out of you. Thanks, Bianca.
1: Thanks, Bianca.
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1: Your early drive home on Triple M. It is Lou and Jarcha. Louise are on holiday this week. Jarchi taking care of his newborn. So we are doing the best bits. And a little earlier in the year, well, Lou came into the studio and had an issue with something that was going on with Jarch.
2: You've come in today.
3: Yeah. With a pep in my step.
2: Yes, you have, because you were...
3: About a fresh weekend.
2: Yeah, you were sick last week, but something's...
3: I look great.
2: Do ya?
3: I look awesome.
2: Do you?
4: Do ya?
3: Yep.
2: Because... You've had a real fashion faux pas. That shirt.
3: What is wrong with...
2: It's probably... Sorry, it is Harley Davidson. Love yeah. Harley Davidson.
3: I love Harley.
4: That's not what's wrong with That's, it, though.
2: It is the ugliest shirt I have seen.
3: You're not happy with the camo?
2: It's just the long sleeve fit on you as well. Looks really out of place. And it's got these little tight cuffs. And then you're also wearing a yellowy kind of hat.
3: That's a gold, green and gold hat for the Wallabies.
2: Yeah, which is fine. And then you've got a camo shirt, long sleeve with cuffs.
3: How can you even see that?
2: Then you've got your floating head.
3: I thought you just thought I was wearing a Harley Davidson logo.
2: No.
4: Can I also say, what's the point of the Harley Davidson? Why is Harley Davidson has a very orange logo making a camouflage shirt?
3: Well, have you been hunting, mate?
2: Do they hunt on their motorbikes?
4: No.
3: No, but you wear a bit of orange so that you can be discerned from
2: you think
3: animals.
2: That's what the marketing team were doing? I'm not taking this to a roast Harley Davidson. Great company. But
4: Great bikes,
2: but that shirt on you.
3: Well, can I be honest?
2: It ain't it, kid. It's the long sleeve. It's everything just not doing it for you.
3: This is the thing. I love this shirt. So anything you say, it's Casper the Friendly.
2: Well, your wife also thinks it's hideous.
3: Well, I was going to tell you, before I left... Great, she's probably texted you about it. Before I left the house, I'm not even joking, I was just putting some water through my hair or something, a splash on my face, and I just hear from behind me, Steph, are you joking? I said, what? She goes, you're not seriously going out like that. I said, what, go and do radio? She said, mate. I said, what's wrong with it? She said, you've got a yellow hat. Which doesn't, it clashes with the orange.
2: It does, she's right.
3: Who even thinks about that? She's like, it's a camouflage long sleeve with blue training shorts. I had black socks and white shoes on, white Nikes on. And she's like, mate, it's just all, she's like, I actually thought you were joking. She's like, I thought you were trying to stir me up.
2: I'm all for color blocking, Jack. It's fashion. But that, my friend, is mixing too many colors. And the style of top. Don't wear long sleeves anymore.
3: So you want me to get my pipes out is what you're saying.
2: I guess that's technically what I am
3: saying. Hey, you want to see the pythons?
2: Wouldn't call them pythons.
3: You want to see?
2: I'd call them slithery little red-bellied black snakes.
3: Yeah, look, right now they may be similar to a baby red belly.
2: Mm.
3: But you want to see those baby red bellies?
2: No, that shape just doesn't suit you. Just wear a jumper next time.
3: Well, if we're going for criticisms.
2: Don't you dare come for me.
3: Maybe try... Not wearing 300 different branded things at once. And just go for some plain stuff.
2: Jack, I'm wearing all plain today.
3: The break's been going too long.
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1: Good afternoon, I'm James Slake. A 15-year-old boy has been charged after a car theft at Orange. Police say an SUV was nicked early on Sunday, then later involved in a crash on the southern feeder road. Tourism bodies are raising concerns about the potential impact of budget cuts on our visitor economy, according to the state opposition. Shadow Minister Kevin Anderson says we could see fewer events and visitors, and our standing against Queensland and Victoria could suffer with $30 million worth of funding slashed from Destination New South Wales. It's good news for frontline health services with the newest cohort of paramedic interns and emergency call takers getting to work across the state now. Health Minister Ryan Park says there are around 150 50 who've started up.
0: The new paramedic interns and emergency medical call takers represent the next generation, dedicated first responders, ready to serve communities right across New South Wales.
1: And cops are investigating an alleged assault after a soccer match at Orange. According to the Central Western Daily, a 28-year-old man reported to police he was punched by another male after Friday night's game.
29: Triple M National News.
2: Hello, I'm Lee Jollo. A fifth case of bird flu has been confirmed in Australia in another seabird that was found on the WA coast. But Federal Agriculture Minister Julie Collins says there's not yet any proof of a spread within our shores.
3: There remains no evidence of any mass mortalities in wildlife, of infection in our poultry or agriculture systems, and there remains a low risk to human health.
2: Federal Victorian MP Josh Burns has appeared at the Royal Commission on Anti-Semitism and Social Cohesion in Sydney. He's called for stronger laws to address online hate. The Jewish MP says he was abused online just hours after having his electorate office vandalised. Australia's consumer watchdog has sued Amazon, alleging unfair trading with its 1 million Aussie customers. The ACCC says the streaming site launched ads on Prime before charging customers already paying to avoid being bombarded with ads. And it's a good idea to fill up today. The federal government's fuel excise is dropping from 32 cents to 16 cents a litre tomorrow.
4: Did you know that diabetes is Australia's fastest growing chronic condition? Over 300 Australians are diagnosed with the condition every day. Search Diabetes Australia to find out more.
2: Another European powerhouse has been sent packing at the FIFA World Cup. Morocco has beaten the Netherlands, equalising in extra time before winning the penalty shootout. Earlier, Paraguay defeated Germany in similar circumstances. Brazil is also through to the round of 16. And the Panthers have confirmed they've given Moses Leota their blessing to test the open market months earlier than he was originally allowed to. But CEO Matt Cameron insists that doesn't mean he's leaving, with reports the veteran's preference is to stay put.
27: 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Drive to the conditions. Stay alert. Keep your distance. Take extra care on unfamiliar roads. And keep your phone out of sight.
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5: Rain for the rest of today in Orange. Tonight down to 8, and tomorrow showers easing with a high of 14, and your music sorted with a curated playlist for every mood. 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
1: The second hour of your Chewbacca Tuesday, it is Lou and Jarch, the best bits, and up inside the next hour, we're going to touch on what happened a little earlier in the year when Lou and Jarch went to the gym together for the first time. I'll give you a hint, it was also the last time. We are going to kick off, though, with Judge Jarchy. We're talking strippers, we're talking bucks parties. That's right after this. It's Lou and Jarch for your early drive home on Triple A.

0: for your Chewbacca Tuesday. It is the very best bits of Lou and Jarch, and it is time to go to the courtroom.
1: You are about to enter the courtroom of Judge Jarchy.
2: Cornelio, how are you?
3: Hello, very swell, thank you.
2: No, good.
4: Good.
2: Good to be here.
3: You liked the cucumber sandwiches this week from me?
2: No, delightful.
3: And you liked how I added some cream cheese to them?
2: No, lactose intolerant, Cornelio. So, unfortunately...
3: Destroyed the toilet.
2: Destroyed it. Yeah. Not good.
3: I'll leave the cream cheese out next time.
2: Thank you.
4: No, could you keep that in to some of them? Yes, please.
3: I'll do that.
2: You've been into my sandwiches.
3: I told you that. I baked them for both of you.
4: No, I've not been into your sandwiches, no.
3: No, he has.
2: I'm going to need some order in this court.
3: I object.
2: All rise. All right, what have we got today, Cornelia?
3: All right. It's my Bucks party next weekend, and my fiancé has specifically told me no strippers. She's doing wholesome painting and pottery, yoga with a bunch of her girlfriends. So she's asked if I can also be well-behaved and respectful. I gave her my word. My best mate is pressuring me to have some strippers there. They've assured me it's just a bit of fun for all the other guests, and I don't need to participate if I don't want to. So the question is, having strippers at the Bucks party after a fiancé has banned it, for and against... You got a view on this at all?
2: Nah. I do. Okay. But I shall remain impartial because, Cornelia, I'll wait until the what are they called? Court people come in.
3: Well,
2: when the lawyers come in to fight their case, I would argue this is my initial reaction, if you'll allow it, and you will. It is my court. If she's having a boring pottery little hens, doesn't mean that yours can't be debaucherous.
3: Well, it might not be boring for her, just because it's wholesome painting and pottery.
2: Yeah.
3: Fun is subjective, Judge.
2: Absolutely. What a fun hens that sounds like.
3: But I think if you've given your fiancé your word, and then they're secretly coming.
2: Hey, listen.
3: Trouble in paradise.
2: Listen, Louisa.
3: It's, you know, Cornelia.
2: Sorry, Cornelia. Sometimes whatever happens on Bucks stays on Bucks.
3: Like in Vegas.
2: And it's same thing. And sometimes the Buck will completely disagree with it, yet his degenerate friends, Louisa, will do it without his permission. You know, sometimes they'll say, okay, mate, you don't have to be involved, but all the boys want them, so we're getting them. Now, I don't agree either way at this stage. I need the lawyers to come in and make their case.
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0: For your early drive home on Triple M, it is Lou and Judge, and we're smack bang in the middle of Judge Jarchi. We've been talking strippers at the Bucks party. Should it happen or should it not? We've opened up the phone lines on 133353 to try and get to the bottom of it.
1: You are about to enter the courtroom of Judge Jarchi.
2: Afternoon.
3: I thought you were going to say order.
2: Order. I did with the gavel just before.
3: Yes, we've got the judge in the studio. Well, we're talking about having a stripper at your Bucks party after your fiance has said, please do not get a stripper. And he gave her his word. And then his best friend is pressuring him, saying, come on, mate, you don't have to be involved. Don't need to participate. But you should get them. So it's having strippers at the Bucks party after your fiance has banned it for and against. We've got Jay and Simon.
2: Jay, how are you?
4: Good, thanks, guys. How are we?
2: Very well. Simon, how are you?
5: I'm good, thanks, mate. How are you?
2: Very well, thank you.
3: Okay.
2: Gentlemen, what we're going to do here is I'm going to let you both have at it for a little while. I'll interject when needed, when the court needs order. I want you both to present your cases. And then we'll make a judgment on this. Jay, please begin.
4: Would it be okay if I let Simon embarrass himself first?
2: Oh, Simon, please. Ooh. Simon, you're for it. You should be able to bring them. You think that strippers are okay, just for the record. Jay is against. Simon, please begin.
5: Yeah, look, I think it's a bit of a rite of passage, isn't it? You know, you're about to settle down for the rest of your life and commit yourself to one woman, and this is a bit of your final hurrah, you know, to have a look at the menu before you before the order
0: menu.
5: Forever.
3: Yuck, Simon.
0: The menu
6: before you order.
2: Okay.
3: Fail.
2: No. Okay. Tremendous start, Simon. Oh. Jay, please rebut.
4: Sure, I'll rebut. What you're actually about to do is to set yourself up for failure. And look back in a few years' time when it all is revealed, and then complain about, you know, alimony and splitting houses and selling the dog and stuff. So I think with the current divorce rate of 50%, no relationship needs to start out like this. And we wonder why. It's all a bit of fun and a giggle and whatever until it's not. And it's just a respect thing, guys.
2: Okay.
5: Yeah. So, look, that's rubbish, really, isn't it? Like, so I've been married for 25 years, happily went to the strippers for my Bucks party, had a great time, and then settled down and got married, and every Bucks party since I've done the same thing and never cheated on my beautiful wife, love her to death.
3: But Simon, your wife didn't ask you to not have them specifically.
2: I will have you. No, I will call for order in this court, Cornelia.
3: So specifically he gave her his word.
2: Cornelia, may I just say, Cornelia is profusely sweating. She knows she's buggered up.
5: Thank you, Simon.
2: Simon was mid-sentence.
3: No kicking on my sandwich for you.
2: Sorry, mate. Please continue.
5: Yeah, sorry. That kerfuffle. I've lost my train of thought.
2: Oh, no, you have, and that's Cornelia's fault, Simon.
5: We all know as a buck in one of these situations, you have very little choice in what happens on a Bucks party. You're just there for the ride.
2: No, you did not. Right.
5: It's the boys that decide what you're doing, and you can plead the fifth on that one.
2: Oh, you can lie through your teeth, Simon.
3: Boys.
2: Jay, any rebuttal?
4: Yeah, just a question. I think was Simon asked to? Was he permitted to go on that kind of thing, or was he specifically asked not to and still went?
5: Yeah, fair point. No, look, my wife, I think, knew of the standard of the people that I hang around with. She knew that it was going to be that situation regardless. So she just let it play out, and she knew that she was marrying a bloke that wasn't going to do anything bad.
2: Okay, well, gentlemen, it's time. About that time for my judgment.
3: It is, Judge.
2: Now, I'd argue from a fundamental lawyer, law standpoint, Jay had the better argument.
4: Thank you guys.
2: But hold on.
4: Sorry.
2: Geez, Simon made me laugh. Court finds in favour of Simon.
3: Wow.
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0: It is the best bits of Lou and Jarch for your Chewbacca Tuesday. Earlier in the year, two people very well known for not going to the gym together decided to put their differences aside, put on the spandex and make it happen.
1: Sorry, I can't hear you over the sound of pumping 10. Sound of weights going in, out, in, out.
2: Ooh. What gym are you going to?
1: I'm doing bicep curls.
2: Oh, right.
1: Or clean and press.
2: She went to the gym for the first time with us yesterday for a fair while, mate.
1: Oh, a solid 3 months, I reckon. Yeah. Or maybe like one sporadically.
2: One.
1: Yeah.
2: One. Yeah, it was once. Yeah. Maybe twice in the last 6 months. We got Lou to the gym. Anyhow, we get there and she's got, you know, at the gym, they don't miss you with the bloody one-time sessions.
1: Yeah, so they had to buy
2: it. Sort of sting you.
1: So
2: they sort of said, oh, we can sign you up. You'll get this one for free. And then you can go month to month. So you can basically go for a month. If you dig it, can it. If you don't like it, can it. If you dig it, keep with it.
1: And I need people to come with me because, like, our other friend Lily goes, you go. It's nice to, you know, work together, move together, dance together.
2: Well, that's your whole thing, isn't it, Lou?
1: Lift together, stay together. Sauna together, stay together. Ice bath together, stay together.
2: Is that the old adage?
1: Yes.
3: Yes, mate.
2: Right, sorry, mate.
3: Yeah.
2: It's just ice baths haven't been around.
1: No, mate. It's been around since the Roman times. I believe Caesar said that one.
3: Correct.
2: Caesar.
1: Thank you, LP.
2: Oh, look at dog. Look at that dog.
1: Have you got that ADHD
3: dog in the office?
2: Little Whippet just running around.
1: He is tiny.
2: he loves Digilock.
1: He looks like the werewolf from number 3, Harry Potter.
2: Yeah, he does.
1: Yeah. Anyway,
2: we digress. So we're there getting Lou signed up, and for some reason she already had an account, so she did it, and then they had to delete it, sign her up again, and then did it again. So you
1: took 50 times.
2: You filled out a form 4 times, and then she was getting a bit antsy because she was filling it out. She's like, "Oh, I'm worrying now. I'm worrying now that I'm not going to come to the gym, you know." And then you said, "You go, I'm worried. Oh, yes. Judge, you're going to make me come." And I went like this. The guy sort of snickered. I go, to the gym? Yeah. Yeah, mate. Absolutely.
1: God.
2: Absolutely.
1: Is it real,
2: to the
1: bad?
2: Gym, that's, of course.
3: I mean, it doesn't help the rumours when you're saying stuff like that.
1: Old.
2: Yeah, when you're dropping stuff like that out in the wild,
1: doesn't
2: Lou,
1: sound good.
2: It does not help
1: but
2: the rumours.
1: It was also very funny for me because I felt like I was going to the gym with Mum and Dad, and you guys had separated and you had to pick who had me for the weekend.
2: Neither of us wanted to train with you.
1: Yeah, no one wanted to train with me. So Jarch was like, oh, I'm doing legs. And I was like, I don't really feel like legs. And then I was like, Lily? And she was like, yes, you can come with me. Yeah, and then today Jarch has me.
2: Yeah, that's correct. Yeah, you are like the child of a divorced couple.
1: Yeah.
2: Lily and I are divorced parents. And it's like, are you gonna take Lou's and A? I was like, I thought we'd discuss 70-30 custody.
1: You're like, I've been doing 80-20.
3: Yeah, you're bargaining for less custody at the courts. Yeah. That's what's going on.
2: Yeah, correct. Mate, I want to get down to at least 50-50. If not, make me 20. Make her 80.
1: We'll have fun today, Jack. I'm following your gym plan today.
2: You're doing my regime today.
1: We're doing arms.
2: So you're going to see Lou get progressively more jacked.
1: Yeah. Mm. This is bulk zone.
2: This is bulk season.
1: Yeah. Where's my creatine and protein powder? Sup?
2: Yeah, maybe the listeners should touch base on the Instagram and give you some hot tips in the DMs.
1: Yeah, how to get into my gym bulk.
2: Because we've had some, we've got some fit listeners.
3: Mm. Yeah, we do.
1: Any tips for my fitness journey?
2: Jump into the DMs, shoot through
1: season.
2: Some tips. That'd be great. Anyway, Lulu's a gym girl now, just know that.
1: Woo.
2: And I will make you come to the gym with me or Lily,
1: your
2: parents.
1: So
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10: Good afternoon, I'm Lee Jollo. A huge truck fire is causing major dramas on one of the country's key freight routes. The Hume Highway is closed near Goulburn in southwest New South Wales after two semi-trailers crashed and flames tore through several trucks in a rest area.
11: Emergency services were confronted with a fairly horrific scene this morning. And due to the smoke and the flames, we weren't able to get close enough. However, we've just confirmed now 6 trucks, and we do have 6 drivers with us as well.
10: Inspector Vlad Mijok there. Two consulting firm workers are facing criminal charges for allegedly accessing the PM's personal bank details while they were deployed at the Commonwealth Bank. According to the Fin Review, Ernst & Young has now sacked the employees. A fifth migratory seabird has tested positive to H5 bird flu, but officials say there's no sign it's jumped into farms or poultry. And Salmon Tasmania has confirmed more than 5 tonnes of antibiotics were used to treat a disease that killed 9,000 tonnes of farmed fish.
12: Research shows that regularly eating ultra-processed foods can increase your risk of developing type 2 diabetes by 53%. Search Diabetes Australia for more about the nation's fastest growing chronic condition.
10: Two massive upsets at the FIFA World Cup has seen both Germany and the Netherlands knocked out. Both went down in high-pressure penalty shootouts, with Paraguay and Morocco advancing to the final 16. And out-of-contract Rabbitohs 5'8 and halfback Ashton Ward admits the next few weeks are an audition to stay with the Bunnies beyond 2026.
13: Yeah, definitely. You know, I try not to think about my contract too much, and you know, I saw that sort out itself, so I just try to do the best that I can for the team.
10: The Rabbitohs take on the Panthers Friday night.
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15: Rain for the rest of today in Orange. Tonight down to 8, and tomorrow showers easing with a high of 14, and your music sorted with a curated playlist for every mood. 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
20: Hello, Nathan.
22: We're away at the moment, but don't fear. We are returning July 13th. Here are some of our best bits from the Rush Hour so far to keep you entertained.
21: Yeah, we're going to chat about when I was... I accidentally ended up on an IV drip. I may have lied about what was really wrong with me.
20: Yeah. Well, you don't end up on one on purpose, so...
22: Weren't you on one of those the other day?
21: I could have been. And my favourite segment, the bestest segment in the world.
22: The bestest segment.
21: Believe it or not.
22: Believe it or not. That's the one where we say true or false.
20: Yeah. 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
20: 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Anyway.
22: 100 years.
21: Still driven.

0: Triple M's Rush Hour with Maroon, Millie and Nathan Hindmarsh are taking a short break, but they'll be back Monday, July 13. In the meantime, this is the best of Triple M's Rush Hour so far for 2026.
1: Now, earlier in the week, we told a story that was going viral about a cat that went on a bit of a spree at a pet hotel. So he's a male cat, a tomcat.
2: It was an orgy.
1: And it was a one-man orgy. This is what happened. A Russian blue cat was checked in to this pet hotel in China when the cats were allowed to roam freely at night.
2: That's a hiding to nowhere.
1: Instead of resting, this particular Russian blue spent the night visiting multiple female cats, turning his quiet, non-stop adventure into a sex-filled night with five other female cats.
2: He did five cats.
1: He did so much rooting, they had to put him on an IV drip. You see, that's a way to go. That's a way to end up on an IV drip. You know what I mean? His friends would be saying, "Sure, you're a cheeky bastard. Huh? Why'd you do that, mate? Why'd you do that?
2: Five.
1: Why didn't you pull up at three?
2: Yeah, didn't they talk about you behind your back?
1: Yeah.
2: Yeah.
1: Anyway, he got in, he got it done. When did you end up on an IV drip?
2: But how did they know he had to go on a drip?
1: Yeah.
2: Did he stumble back to his cage?
1: Was he
2: flat out on his side?
1: Yeah.
2: Was he here? Did he have a gas hanging out of his mouth?
1: He was just exhausted.
2: Just smoking a pancake.
1: He was just exhausted. Have you ever ended up on an IV drip?
2: Not from that.
1: No, oh. I know, not from that, I'm sure.
2: No, I have, though. I have. And it's a quick story here. So when I first started playing at Paramount, I used to duck home a lot.
1: Back
2: home to the farm, back to my mates, and it would be long sessions in the bowling club or the pub, you get my drift.
1: Right.
2: So I played on a Friday, recovery Saturday morning, we straight down there Saturday, straight on it, and then sometimes I'd back up on Sunday and do the same thing again and drive up early morning, Monday morning to training, which was it's about a 200-bit-hour drive from home up to Para. One day, sitting there Sunday at the bowling club with my mates, and we're having a good time. The sun was out. It was one of those days where you don't plan it.
1: Yeah.
2: And you know, ones you don't plan are always better.
1: Yeah.
2: And it's turned into a big Sunday night, and knowing I've got training the next day.
1: What time next day did you have?
2: I think it was 10:30 was training the next day.
1: Dear.
2: So that would have been, but regardless of what time it was, I still would have got up early and had to get going, get sorted, all that sort of stuff. And then you've got to think about, well, have I had too much that I can't drive, all that sort of thing. So next morning I've woken up, a bit under the weather, of course, rung our trainer, Craig Catterick at the time. "Mate, Cat, I'm a bit crook. You know, I must have got some sort of bug over the weekend," all that sort of stuff, all that just. "Righto, mate, no worries. Well, don't bother coming to training. We don't want to infect the rest of the side. But go and see a doctor, blah, blah, blah, and we'll get the all clear, make sure you're all right." So I took my time getting back up to Sydney, went and saw our doctor. He took one look at me. "Mate, got to put you in hospital." End up on a drip for 2 days. And there was nothing wrong with me except I was just hungover.
1: So did they question you about?
2: No, never questioned. Just stuck me in. They looked at me, did some tests and said, "Mate, you need to go to hospital."
1: Yeah. Wow.
2: 2 days on a drip.
1: 2 days on the drink.
2: Fresh as a daisy coming out.
1: Yeah.
2: Went on, man of the match. Four tries.
1: Just what the doctor ordered. Hey, give us a call. When will you put on an IV drip? Maybe it is a lovemaking story. Maybe it is a big night out with the boys. You know, it's people go into fun runs and they're not ready.
2: Yes. Maybe there's things out now that people go and just get like a bit of a mineral boost from an IV drip.
1: Yeah.
2: So they might have a big meeting. They might have been run down. They had to do something and gone, you know what? Bang, stick me on the bag.
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0: After a big start to 2026, Triple M's Rush Hour with Maroon, Millie and Nathan Hindmarsh are having a well-deserved afternoon nap. This is the best of Triple M's Rush Hour so far for 2026.
1: Now, we were talking about a blue Russian cat who made love to five female cats.
2: Yes.
1: A Persian, a ginger one.
2: Sphinx.
1: A mancoon, a sphinx. Sphinx?
2: And a ragdoll.
1: And a ragdoll. This Russian blue cat was checked in to this pet hotel in China when the cats were allowed to roam freely at night.
2: That's a hiding to nowhere.
1: Instead of resting, this particular Russian blue spent the night visiting multiple female cats, turning his quiet, non-stop adventure into a sex-filled night with five other female cats.
2: He did five cats.
1: He did so much rooting, they had to put him on an IV drip. And do you know of any stories, not naming names, of people you know who might work in hospitals who might use an IV drip independently to bring themselves back to life, if you know what I mean?
2: Well, I know people.
1: Right.
2: Yes.
1: So they work,
2: well, the
1: work,
2: you work in the industry, yes.
1: And go, all right.
2: Well, they know if they've had a big, well, when they have a big night or they're planning on a big night, they'll bring home the intravenous drip.
1: Right.
2: And they'll hook themselves up the next day, yeah. Yes, but also, too, there are people out there that can come to your home,
1: right,
2: and whack you on a drip.
1: Fair dinkum.
2: I've had that done to me at home, yes.
1: Are you serious?
2: It's totally legal. It's all good.
1: Okay.
2: It's full of vitamins and everything like that. Mm. I was about down and out. Unfortunately, she missed the first time.
1: She must have been good at it, yeah.
2: I was sitting on a white lounge at that time, and luckily I had there was blood, it was claret everywhere. Anyway.
1: Can you have someone come around and whack you on the gas, or...?
2: I don't think that would be good.
1: Carl, when did you end up on an IV drip?
3: G'day, boys. I was a steward with an airline, and we were flying to Mumbai, and the airline used to say to us, don't eat on the street, eat at the hotel.
1: Mm.
3: And in hindsight, if anyone listening out there, that advice is bad. Don't do that. Eat on the street where it's cooked in front of you and they've got a high turnover.
1: Okay.
3: I ordered a chicken pizza from the hotel, and it came out with chicken and prawn. And I had to eat it. And, halfway through the flight, it was lucky it was an empty flight from Mumbai to Sydney. And there was a whole business class section that was closed off. And I had to be put in there, lied down, that many trips to the toilet. And I had to get wheelchaired off. I had a jab in the ass. And then sent straight to hospital and put on an IV.
1: Mate, well, there you go. Thank you, Carl. Whatever you do, if you go to Mumbai.
2: Yeah, eat on the street.
1: Yeah, don't eat the chicken and prawn pizza.
2: Yeah.
1: But it does sound nice, doesn't it? Chicken and prawn pizza.
2: Nah.
1: Bit of Tabasco.
2: Nah. They die out there in Orange. Beautiful part of the world, Orange.
1: My good mate of mine, Gilly, does the brekkie show there.
2: Yeah, Di, when were you put on a drip or an IV?
4: Oh, well, it was a few years ago now. I was wrestling my big unit of the sun for his Daniel Boone hat.
2: As you do.
4: He didn't want it. Yeah, as you do, silly woman. Anyway, he didn't want to give it up, so I grabbed him by his belt keeper on his jeans. And what did he do? Fling me around. I went stumbling across the lawn into a big volcanic rock in the garden, split my head open 9 inches.
2: What?
4: Yeah, it was, I could imagine myself getting flown to Sydney. I thought I'd fractured the skull, but it must be pretty hard. Mm. Anyway, long story short, of course I went to hospital to get stitched up, but because I'd been celebrating my birthday, I couldn't go under general anaesthetic. So I had to get it done with local. So it was a bit painful and ended up on a drip because I was a bit dehydrated too.
1: Okay. Right.
2: There's so much I want to pick apart here, Di. David Boone hat, young bloke.
1: David Boone or Daniel Boone? Daniel Boone, like the old TV show.
2: Yes, yeah.
4: Yeah,
2: raccoon hat, yes. Mm.
4: Yeah,
2: and the other thing, the volcanic rock. How big was the volcanic rock in your backyard?
4: Oh, about the size of your head, mate, I reckon.
1: That's a massive rock.
0: Maroon, Millie and Nathan Hindmarsh. Triple M's Rush Hour. Back live Monday, July 13 on Triple M.
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26: Triple M's Rush Hour with Maroon, Millie and Nathan Hindmarsh on your drive home is a winning move. 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

0: Triple M's Rush Hour with Maroon, Millie and Nathan Hindmarsh. Back live Monday, July 13. So, in the meantime, here's the best of Triple M's Rush Hour so far for 2026. Ladies and gentlemen, it's time for the Rush Hour's Believe It or Not. Believe it
1: or not. Yeah, well, another one of your brilliant... This is a great segment, Nathan.
2: I think it is a great segment too, Anthony. Thank you for saying that, because it gives people ideas to talk about at parties, around the water cooler, or at work. Did you hear that on Triple M's Rush Hour, that this does that, or this, or that's not true? It just, it starts conversation.
1: And that's what we're all about.
2: It is, it is. So let's get into it, believe it or not. Now, we all hate Mozzies, correct? I think some people get bitten more than others. But did you know... We all know that we do drink your blood, but did you know that they also pee on you before they fly off?
1: I didn't know that.
2: Yes. This is because they need to stay light when they fly. So what they do is they'll suck your blood, but then they'll pee before they take off, because if they're still holding their pee and all the blood, they're too heavy to take off.
1: Okay.
2: What do you think about that?
1: No, I think that's crap. I think they take off with your blood and their own pee.
2: Well, you would be incorrect, because it is true.
1: All right, Anthony. Okay.
2: Yes, so they'll suck your blood, they'll get their full, then they pee on you, and they take off.
1: I am always the first one to get bitten by a mozzie.
2: You know what that is?
1: What?
2: This could be wrong. This is not Believe It or Not, by the way, people. You have more of a feminine blood.
1: I've heard
2: the pheromones.
1: Pheromones or pheromones?
2: Pheromones.
1: Right, yes. So you think I've got female pheromones?
2: Yeah, that's what they say. They say mozzies are more attracted to the women pheromone than men, apparently. Right. I could be totally wrong. It could be what I've heard at the water cooler again. Okay, moving on. And we know this is going to get right on your goat, because we know you hate birthday leave.
1: Yeah.
2: So can you imagine this for a second? A company in Spain gives workers a 30-minute masturbation break.
1: You're joking.
2: Well, hang on, let's see. This is to boost mental health and productivity with a dedicated, now this is a dedicated private masturbation station on site.
1: Well, people were doing this in the 90s, only that didn't have an official name for it. So you're telling me they're saying go rub one out and be back in half an hour. Yeah,
2: you've got 30 minutes. Yeah.
1: No, I think that's not true.
2: Well, mate, I've just put my resume in at Hola Radio Madrid.
1: Right.
2: Because I'm heading over there. Because Hola.
1: Well, what if you
2: it
1: don't?
2: It is true.
1: What if
2: it's
1: you,
2: true.
1: What if you don't fancy it? You just, I don't fancy it today.
2: Good
1: can
2: question.
1: You just go and have a coffee? Or?
2: Good question. Or can you get that 30 minutes into something else?
1: Oh.
2: Maybe a 30-minute nap, or add it to a lunch break so you get an extra 30 minutes for lunch.
1: Or could you go and help someone else out? See, there you go.
2: Ah, now you're using your noodle.
1: I'm saying that's not true.
2: Said it's true.
1: Yeah, okay.
2: It is absolutely true. Mm. So in a company in Spain gives workers a 30-minute break to do what they need to do.
1: Well,
2: in regards
1: that even
2: to
1: beats Triple M giving people a day off on their birthday, which is nonsense.
2: Okay. Now, I know you don't do it. Now, what I'm saying is you don't fart in the studio.
1: No.
2: Well, I know Woodsy does at breakfast time.
1: Yeah.
2: He's chronic for it. But they say smelling your own farts can make you smarter. The gas released in farts apparently increases brain power.
1: Right. Well, let me tell you, Woodsy, farts, whooshes it up into his face, sticks his nose down into it. It hasn't made him any smarter, so I'll say false.
2: You'd be right. It is false.
1: Hey, I got one.
2: Smelling your farts does not make you smarter. Mm-hmm. They say smelling your farts, some viral posts say it does, though, but you don't believe everything you read.
1: Mm.
2: But the idea comes from misunderstanding scientific research.
1: It's funny how people think their own farts are, like, just delicious. But anyone else
2: who thinks that? Who thinks that?
1: Well, a lot of blokes, a lot of ex-footy types think
2: well,
1: that.
2: Hey, whoa,
1: yeah.
2: Mate.
1: No, I didn't say all.
2: No, but you've thrown the blanket over everyone.
1: Yeah. I've been in the car with MG, Spud, Brian.
2: I wouldn't dare fart in your car.
1: Yeah. No, you wouldn't, but, you know, because you're a good human. You're a gentleman. You know, you'd at least wind down the window, wouldn't you, mate?
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27: Hello, I'm Lee Jollo. The ACCC says Amazon Prime viewers were left choosing between paying more or putting up with ads they never signed up for. Chair Gina Kaskotlieb says that is exactly why the watchdog is now taking Amazon to court.
28: For consumers who were not prepared to pay more but continued the service, they received the programming, including ads. We allege that this was a lower quality service than they signed up for.
27: Amazon says it's reviewing the case and has cooperated with the investigation. Uber has defended increased prices attached to its ride option for people living with a disability. Guide Dogs Australia say the recent Uber Assist price hike amounts to discrimination, but the company says the move will make the service more reliable and reduce wait times. An explosive crash on the Hume Highway at Goulburn has destroyed six trucks, with police saying it's a miracle there were no serious injuries. And best to fuel up today, with the federal fuel excise being halved tomorrow.
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27: Rabbitohs young gun Talis Duncan says he'd love to play State of Origin one day after scoring two tries in his side's win at the weekend.
29: That's my dream, to be able to play in that arena. It always has been. It's not something I've spoken too much about. I suppose wanting that is not enough. You've got to earn that.
27: While the Bunnies' Friday night opponents, the Panthers, have confirmed they've given Moses Leota their blessing to test the open market. And a pair of penalty shootout upsets at the FIFA World Cup, Morocco eliminating the Netherlands and Uruguay sending Germany packing.
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31: Rain for the rest of today in Orange. Tonight down to 8, and tomorrow showers easing with a high of 14, and your music sorted with a curated playlist for every mood. 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
25: 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Anthony Maroon, Millie Elliott, and Nathan Hindmarsh. 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

0: Triple M's Rush Hour with Maroon, Millie and Nathan Hindmarsh. The best of. This is the stuff we thought was pretty good.
1: Now, we have this game we love to play where we play you a bit of audio. Funny answers only. Why are you looking at me like that, Nathan?
2: We played this before.
1: We've played this before. So let's play this audio. This came out of me and you having a discussion.
3: Hindy got his phone out and started videoing.
1: Yeah, we were having a discussion and you started videoing us. This is what was said.
4: It doesn't look as big when it's down there.
1: It doesn't look as big when it's down there.
4: It doesn't look as big when it's down there.
3: What were you guys talking about?
2: Well, that's what we want to know. That's what we were looking at.
3: Do you know what you were talking about?
2: We're looking to find out. When was this filmed? Last week? I probably don't know.
3: Last week.
2: I've probably forgotten.
4: It doesn't look as big when it's down there.
1: You were helping me with something.
2: Yes.
1: You really were.
2: I was.
3: Yes, I remember now. I remember seeing the video.
2: I was trying to get something out.
1: Yeah. Something that never stops growing, especially when you get...
4: It doesn't look as big when it's down there.
1: Like when you get older, it still grows and grows and grows.
2: Yeah.
3: Out of control.
2: Some have short ones, some have long ones.
1: Some have some short ones and some long ones.
0: Yeah. Maroon, Millie and Nathan Hindmarsh. Triple M's Rush Hour. Back live Monday, July 13 on Triple M.
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0: Triple M's Rush Hour with Maroon, Millie and Nathan Hindmarsh. 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
1: We're asking you the question, funny answers only. We love this game where we play you a bit of audio like this.
2: It doesn't look as big when it's down there.
1: And you come up with funny answers as to what we were talking about. There's some calls there for you, my children.
3: There is. Yes, Adam. Adam from Mossman. This is the same guy who called up before and said that you would whinge about a good root.
1: Yes, he did say that. And I thought we barred him at that time.
3: But Adam, what do you think Maroon has said?
4: G'day, guys. Got to say, I love the show. It's got to be Maroon's wins list.
3: Mm. So true. And it is Monday.
2: It doesn't look as big when it's down there.
1: I think I am becoming a little bit of a whinger.
3: Well, it's Monday. You do have your Monday moan.
4: If you would like, Maroon, the next time I'm working in the city, I can drop off some cheese and crackers to go with that wine, mate.
1: Ding. Adam, if you could just not ever call again, that would probably be give me one thing less to whinge about.
3: Thanks, Adam.
1: Love you, Adam.
3: Thanks, Adam. Vanessa, what was that sound?
5: I reckon it's the big feet, the big, like, deformative, quirky, like, really weird, big, fat feet.
1: Yeah. No, I don't have, I've got, as you guys know, I was a hand model, but yes. My feet are okay. They're pretty good feet.
6: I have horrendous feet.
1: Yeah, they look like you got them from a magic shop, don't they?
6: They're Bigfoot's feet. Mm. Yeah, they're
3: bones. Is your second toe bigger than your first?
6: Yes, because I'm a genius.
3: Oh.
1: Yeah. Is that what
3: that's
1: that
3: what
1: means?
6: And that's why they call me Tripod.
3: Jesus.
1: Vanessa, thank you for your call. Let's go to Moore Park. Andrew, here it is again.
2: It doesn't look as big when it's down there.
1: Andrew.
7: Hey, guys, how are you?
6: Good, well, mate. Andrew, what do you reckon? What do you reckon we're talking about there?
7: I reckon Hindy was bending down on the ground and yous were talking about his world-famous crack.
1: Ooh. It's a bum crack, all right.
3: Tell you what. That looks big from anywhere. That doesn't actually get smaller.
1: Yeah, that looks big from space.
6: And as they say, gang, you can't drive a nail with a tack hammer.
1: Andrew, wait right there. Here's another listen.
6: Just going back to back.
2: It doesn't look as big when it's down there.
1: Hey, Dan, where is Saltash?
8: Oh, just above Newcastle.
1: Right. Nice.
3: What do you think we were whinging about?
6: What are we chatting about there?
8: God, it'd have to be Hindy's fuel bill, wouldn't it?
6: Well,
8: everybody's fuel bills up these days.
6: Yes, but I've got to travel further than these two idiots. So my fuel bill is it's creeping up. Mm. It is creeping up. And when you've got I've got teenage boys at home that are all driving, and they hit me up all the time for a bit of fuel money as well.
1: So you're paying fuel for about six cars.
6: Well, at least four at the moment. Not all the boys.
3: Lucky
6: the boys only
3: really
6: hit. My boys don't like asking. But sometimes they need
3: like
6: to ask. No, I get text messages, Dad, would it be okay if you could put some money in our accounts?
1: Yeah.
6: One going to uni at Wollongong a couple of days a week, one travelling out to Penrith a few days.
3: To Wollongong for uni. Anyway, sorry, we digress.
6: Yes.
3: Look, they were all some really great answers. It was an eyebrow out of your hair, but we weren't looking for that answer.

0: We were looking for a different answer.
1: Hindy plucked a couple of big eyebrows
2: out. Yeah, a couple
1: out.
2: Of random.
0: They were like 8 centimetres long.
1: They were really long, weren't they?
2: One, yeah. They were just like a little bit of steel wool.
1: Mm.
2: Yeah, the one was quite hard and coarse and thick and long. So I had to get it out.
1: I appreciate it.
2: During our meeting the other day, I was just staring at it. I couldn't concentrate until I had to get it out. It
0: doesn't sound like you.
1: Yeah. So, I mean, I've got this nose thing now to get the nose hairs. Maybe I'll run it across the eyebrows.
0: Yeah, or you just need scissors.
1: Yeah.
2: Or some hedge clippers.
1: How would Mal Meninga go? His eyebrows are like two moustaches on top of his head.
0: You should ask Zach Bailey.
1: Hey, yeah, Zach. Oh, he's got some eyebrows.
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0: Triple M's Rush Hour with Maroon, Millie and Nathan Hindmarsh. 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
1: One of the greats of our game, James Graham, joins us for a chat. Hello there, Jammer.
2: Hey, Maroon, how are we going?
1: Fantastic. Well, we're very impressed with you and Spud Carroll championing this cause for players to be able to get CTE scans free of charge and the like.
2: Yeah, well, it's first and foremost, I'm so proud of the NRL for, you know, putting the work in to get this off the ground. It's taken an incredible amount of work from a lot of people that need to be congratulated, too many to name. One of those being Dr. Sharon Falhard, who's the CMO there at the NRL. So this isn't just about like getting the brain scanned as well. Obviously, there is a neuropsychological test available, but as most players know, it's not just not just that injury that is of concern. You know, the elbows, the shoulders, the knees, the hips, the hands. You do pay a price for playing a combat sport, a collision sport, and this is designed to help those that are suffering at the moment.
3: James, we all know that the body falls apart. Like we'll all get there eventually. Like I'm getting there now, but I think more so the brain, because this is relatively new still, isn't it? All the CTE stuff, it's still new within our game. We're still finding out things about it. And this could be wrong, it could be right, but I'm more to the point where I don't know if I'd want to know, if that makes sense. And I don't know if I'm the only one out there, former rugby league players I don't know if I want to know unless there is things we can do to reverse it.
2: Oh, 100%. Well, I view it kind of as, you know, what's done is done. I can't change the past. I can't change who I was when I used to put my hand up to go out or maybe even lie about concussions. But what I know about degenerative brain issues is you can hit the accelerator on these things or you can hit the brakes. And for me, I totally respect that some people don't want to know and ignorance is bliss. I get that angle. But for me, I'd rather be informed about where I am now, and then that can guide me in my future decision making. So, you know, if I'm told that things aren't going well, I might need to make some lifestyle changes or some different choices. And then, like I say, this isn't just a collision sport athlete problem. This is, you know, degenerative brain issues that can affect a lot of us. And again, it's my understanding that you can certainly hit the accelerator on these things and you can hit the brakes. So, you know, fundamentally, I'm delighted with the NRL, but now it's time for those people to take responsibility for your health. If you choose to, you know, you could go to a screening, be given so much information about the correct protocol to put the brakes on these type of things, but then it's up to you whether you follow through or not.
3: Well, you've changed my mind already. Mm. Yeah, no, because we're rugby league players. We're blokes. We're a bit pig-headed. Sometimes we just don't want to know things, and it does take a bit of a poke and a prod to get these sort of things across the line. Like everything with all my ailments at the moment, you know, I'm getting a kick in the ass by the other half. Go get this fixed, go get that sorted, go get that checked. So is it free testing for former rugby league players?
2: So all former NRL and NRLW players will be provided the opportunity for a screening service, which is a full body screening service, including that neuropsychological test. But again, it's going to involve the player taking responsibility. Handy, look, I finished the game and, you know, didn't know how to make a doctor's appointment. So it's going to help a lot of players take responsibility for their health. And look, I get you, mate. We all, you know, us as blokes, we put things off. We don't prioritise our health. We think we can push through. That's what was ingrained in us for such a long time. I heard Spud Carroll, you know, his dad, never show your hurt. Well, you know what? It made some of us the people who we were, but unfortunately, now it's time to adapt.
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4: That's it for Triple M's Rush Hour with Maroon, Millie and Nathan Hindmarsh for today. 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
6: Across two games, we've turned states against states to see who will come out on top. It's New South Wales versus Queensland. And only those who are on the ball will make it through to the final round for the chance to win $1,000. New South Wales or Queensland. 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
22: Hello, I'm Lee Jollo. A fifth bird has tested positive to H5 bird flu, but officials say there's no sign it jumped into farms or poultry. But Federal Agriculture Minister Julie Collins says it wouldn't be a surprise if other migratory seabirds are found on the coast.
23: That's why our government has been preparing for this. We've invested over $113 million to boost our H5 bird flu preparedness as part of our $2 billion investments in additional biosecurity since we've come to office.
22: New ABS statistics show Australia's horticulture production has more than doubled in a decade, worth $19.5 billion in 2024-25. It comes on the back of massive gains in the fruit and nut categories, almonds and avocados especially. A Greens motion that could have led to mandatory super for under-18s has failed, and Health Minister Mark Butler has told Question Time the government has asked Cancer Australia to start a research program on bowel cancer in young people, calling it a terrible trend.
24: Did you know that diabetes is Australia's fastest growing chronic condition? Over 300 Australians are diagnosed with the condition every day. Search Diabetes Australia to find out more.
22: The squads have dropped for round 18 in the NRL. The Rabbitohs will regain Jack Whiten, who'll return in the centres against the Panthers on Friday night, while Lachlan Hubner has been named at lock to replace Cam Murray on origin duty. There's a boost for the Broncos, with Xavier Willison cleared to return earlier than expected. He'll now front up for Saturday night's clash with the Sharks. At the Tigers, Alex Twall is set to return after missing the last month with an MCL injury, but Jerome Luai will miss. And Morocco has stunned the Netherlands at the FIFA World Cup.
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26: Rain for the rest of today in Orange. Tonight down to 8, and tomorrow showers easing with a high of 14, and your music sorted with a curated playlist for every mood. 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
0: Welcome to Triple M NRL Daily here on your Tuesday. It's a massive show, end of financial year, but that's not why it's big. It's because we got two of the greats of rugby league, two unbelievable journalists, David Riccio and Brent Reed. How are you, my friends?
1: I thought it was a great day because it was your birthday.
0: Yeah, well, happy birthday to
1: me.
0: Yeah.
1: It is a good June 30 deadline.
0: Yeah, June 30 deadline. Oh, yeah. So maybe some player movement stuff might happen during the show. We'll keep you across all of that. We are going to talk origin coaches. Yep. Gus Gould has thrown support behind Laurie Daly, but in a strange way, Reedy.
1: He has. He's reminded us how good a player Laurie Daly was, as if we didn't know that Laurie was a great player. We all knew that already, Gus.
0: Mm. Well, we'll play that audio. I want to speak about Billy Slater's future as well.
2: Yeah, it's going to be fascinating to see what he does. He threw out a little carrot there yesterday.
1: A little bit of burly.
2: Burly in the water.
0: Yeah, it was a bit confusing.
1: Cryptic.
0: Not sure what to make of it all, but we'll talk about that a bit later on. Plus the Broncos, they're under the spotlight. Their season is done, but there's so much to get to. 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
3: It's a

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4: I'm not sure whether a lot of our players are actually old enough to appreciate who Laurie Daly was to New South Wales. I know that a lot of our fans don't really remember Laurie Daly all that well, and a lot of people in the media should have longer memories than what they do at the moment. But Laurie Daly is easily the greatest New South Wales origin player of all time. He was our greatest ever leader. And his contribution to New South Wales has been nothing but extraordinary. And he comes back to do the coaching because he loves it and he loves the blue jersey. It's in his heart and it's in his veins. And I just thought a little snippet here to remind people that don't know who Laurie Daly was, just what a champion player he was.
3: Boys, what do you make of that? He's saying that we're forgetting that the player that Laurie was.
5: Who's forgotten it? I don't think anyone's forgotten it. No one in the media has.
3: No.
5: I think every time we've spoken about Laurie, it's been about coaching. And I myself have said over and over again, great player, great bloke, but he's been found out as a coach. It's never been about his playing career. No one is questioning Laurie as a player because he was phenomenal. No one's questioning him as a human being because he is phenomenal. The people who questioned him, quite rightly questioned, is his coaching. And I've got to say, I found it very strange how all the people who've been criticising Laurie in the New South Wales media for the first two games are suddenly singing his praises. He, something's obviously happened that all these New South Wales pundits who have bagged him and bagged the team and bagged the way they've played, suddenly they've all jumped on side. As if someone's done a ring around. That's all I'm saying to urge people to get behind Laurie.
6: I hear what you're saying.
5: Do you feel it?
6: No, but in fairness, I think it's cyclical where Laurie has been hung, drawn and quartered for the result after Origin 2. Everyone's had their say over the bench drama and how the Blues played and they've faltered and blah, blah, blah. And then you can only do that for so long, Reedy, before he then picks Origin 3 team and you go, righto, it's a new team. Let's see what Laurie's got now. You can't just keep on kicking him and kicking him and kicking him.
5: Yeah.
6: I think it's cyclical as far as the new cycle is concerned.
5: It's all got a bit over the top, and opinion. Though, Dave. It's all a bit over the top now. It all feels to me like it's all very contrived.
6: Mm.
5: You know, even Gus came out saying that rubbish, which is completely wrong. Right, what he said is completely wrong because no one's been critical of Laurie. No one's forgotten
6: what
5: Laurie did as a player, right? It all just seems to me to be over the top contrived.
6: Mm.
5: So that's just my view of it. Found this guy where he commented about you. Called you a complete bellend.
6: Yeah.
3: I love the word bellend.
6: Yeah, that's bellend. Fantastic.
5: Self-proclaimed expert on Triple M podcast. That's a complete bellend. I'll respond when we're
3: that
5: finished.
3: Is bellend is my favourite insult out there.
6: Yeah,
3: it's simple and strong.
6: So
3: it's
6: strong.
3: Effective. Just back to the Laurie Daly thing. Is it relevant information that Laurie was a world-class player?
5: No, it doesn't matter. No one's critiquing him as a player. Nah. We're critiquing his coaching. That's at the heart of this. It doesn't matter what he did as a player.
6: Mm.
5: And it's no different to any other coach who's been in this arena. Every coach who's been in this arena, when things haven't gone well, they've been under the gun. Billy was under the gun at times last year. Freddie's career as a coach ended in, a blaze of criticism, right? I mean, this happens. This is what happens.
6: The only context I can provide, I reckon, is that Gus is trying to say that don't question that Laurie doesn't understand Origin. Because if Michael Maguire was on the ropes in previous series, I reckon the narrative would have gone, well, Madge doesn't know about Origin. And so therefore they've got it wrong because he doesn't get it. Maybe Gus is saying Laurie understands Origin because of all this.
5: But I don't think anyone said he doesn't understand Origin. I think people have said he's been found wanting as a coach.
6: Yeah, yeah.
5: Not that he doesn't get Origin. I'm sure Laurie would get Origin as much as Billy or any other coach. And as I said, his playing career was astonishing, but that's got nothing to do with what's happening now.
6: Mm.
5: It's about Laurie the coach? That's what the debate is about.
3: Is he New South Wales' worst ever coach?
5: Well, that's hard. That's hard.
3: I'm not saying. I'm just asking the question. Yeah. Is he? Because he's one win from six series at the moment. If they lose this series, it'll be one win.
6: Yeah,
3: from
6: but you need
3: seven
6: context. Like, yeah. You need context about the opposition at that time. What was the Blues' options at that time? Queensland's dream run was a large part of that.
3: Yep, correct.
5: There's been other coaches who are one and done, two and done,
6: yeah,
5: and out the door. At least he's had this similar.

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0: When the footy's on and you can't miss a moment, get Macca's delivered for a 99-cent delivery fee only on the My Macca's app.
2: We're talking today all about Laurie, and now we're going to talk about Billy. Yeah. Like, it's got to be one of the most high-pressure jobs in the game. But Billy Slater, his comments around his future, they're a bit vague. He sort of clarified them a bit further on 100% footy last night. But what's your gut, boys? Is he going to be the coach of Queensland next year?
3: I think he will be.
4: You reckon he will?
3: Yeah.
4: Yeah.
3: I think. What's your gut?
4: My gut is maybe it depends on what happens with Craig, maybe. I think, obviously, Billy's the number one priority for Melbourne. If Craig decides he's not going to be the coach there next year, and they'll move heaven and earth to try and get Billy to coach that footy club. So I think
3: it's too hard to say what percentage chance Craig Bellamy goes around, isn't it, next year?
4: At the moment it is, Dave. I think that's a decision for a few weeks down the track, maybe. You know, I think at the moment, a month ago I would have said no chance. Now you ask me and I think, well, everyone I speak to around Craig says he's in a really good frame of mind. He wants to go and get next year. He's in a really good place. So my gut feel at the moment is if Craig has his way, we'll go again next year. But it would not surprise me actually if he does go again next year, if Billy takes on a greater role at Melbourne. You know, he's in there at the moment. I don't know how often he's down there working out with that or helping out with that team, but it wouldn't surprise me if Craig does it again if Billy's given a greater role at the footy club and becomes more involved at Melbourne. And then he could probably still do Origin if that was the case.
3: Yeah. My gut feel is he stays with the Maroons. I really do.
2: Let's
4: do you think it depends on how the series finishes?
3: His work-life balance is – I can't speak for him, but I speak enough – to him about how content he is with the balance of getting his footy fixed through coaching Queensland, gets the balance as a commentator, and then has his family life, you know, well balanced as well. I think it's perfect for him at the moment.
2: Let's say he does leave at the end of this year. Who would be the candidates ready to come in? I saw you two last week. You did the candidates to replace Laurie next year.
4: Yeah.
2: Who do you think the candidates would be for Queensland?
4: Benny Teo's on the staff at the moment, isn't he? Benny Teo's an obvious one. I think Kevy's coaching the Aussie team. He probably couldn't do Australia and – well, you can't do Australia and Queensland. So Kevy may have a decision to make.
3: Cam Smith.
4: Cam Smith's a good one. JT's in the mix. He's on the coaching staff there. Nate Miles. They're the obvious guys.
2: Because there was talk Cam Smith might be interested in the Kangaroos job when it first came available.
3: Yes.
2: But Kevy obviously ended up getting it. So does Cam have some
3: I think it's
2: level
3: a
2: of ambition?
3: It's arguably a perfect stepping stone. Yeah.
4: Cam Smith's a good call, Dave. I like that call.
3: Cam to coach Queensland, then move into the eventual green and gold role.
4: And he's in Footyland at the moment. He's obviously involved with the Broncos in the leadership role. So he's around footy.
2: Yeah.
4: Well, let's look a logical one.
2: Let's talk the teams and the selection that came out yesterday. Now, I was watching Agendasetters last night, Dave. Fantastic show.
3: Thank you, Charlie.
2: Has become the premier rugby league show
3: on
2: Monday night. It's just been fantastic.
4: I can't agree with that, but anyway.
2: I will say this. NRL 360 is still fantastic, really. 100% footy. Love the live audience at 100% footy as well. So there's just so much good content on a Monday night. Agendasetters with Luke Keary, Aaron Woods, Dave Riccio and Corey Parker leading the way. It's been fantastic. But Luke was very fired up about Dylan Lucas being dropped after one game. What are your boys' thoughts?
3: I'm not as fired up, really.
4: What was Luke's issue? Because full disclosure, for the first time this year, I didn't watch Agendasetters or 100% footy last night because I was fasting. I was a bit tired. Went to bed.
2: Is it that time of the year where you've taken the foot off the gas?
4: No,
2: bit,
4: just, like, it sounds like it, doesn't it? What was the issue? I didn't get it. The guy didn't have a great game. He got moved to the wrong side of the field. They set him up to fail, basically. They dudded him, and now he's dropped.
3: Yeah.
4: Why are we surprised?
3: And he's not, I will say
4: Why
3: this,
4: are we surprised
3: he's not the first Blues player to be dropped after one game.
4: No.
2: Luke Keary was one of those players. He's only played one origin.
3: That's right.
4: He might have a bit of the you-know-what in his liver from back then. Still carrying it.
3: Yeah.
4: I think we all expected him to be dropped. Didn't we? I mean, he didn't have a great night. They didn't have a great night. They shoved him on the wrong side of the field. And
3: for this occasion, well, I wanted Liam Martin in the team for game two. So unfortunately, I wouldn't have had Dylan Lucas in game two anyway. So you can't have it both ways. Liam Martin had to come back into this team for game three. Had to, given the occasion and what's on the line. And then Homoli has forced Laurie's hand to come back into the team as well.
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3: My Christmas present is the Brisbane Broncos struggling.
4: Why is that a Christmas present?
3: Gives us something to talk about.
4: Oh, my God.
3: No, but the Broncos, guys, in all honesty, they've their season's done now. Is that fair to say? 10 losses?
5: They need to win 8 from 9.
4: Miracle. They need a miracle.
3: Can they do that, Dave?
5: No.
3: So let's say their season's probably done. Mm. You spoke on Sunday, Reedy, and I thought your comments, it sort of got missed a little bit. Oh. But you said if Malcolm Maguire's re-signed, there'll be a mass exodus.
4: Well, they're going to have to smooth some things over. Because there's obviously unhappy players up there. That's pretty clear. I mean, they had a meeting last week. Peter Bedell reported that. Payne Arsler had a player-driven meeting. I think they've had more meetings since then. And there's some unhappy guys up there. So
5: you do have meetings when you've lost 7 straight.
4: You do, yeah. What's the old saying? Winners have parties, losers have meetings. They've got to smoothen things out, some things out up there. Otherwise, they're going to have a really tumultuous off-season, yes.
5: You could argue that they're already going through somewhat of a exodus.
4: Mm. Payne,
5: mm. Shibasaki, nice. Grant Anderson, Jesse Arthurs.
4: Yeah, that's true. Yeah.
5: Any more that I'm missing?
4: No, that's about it.
5: Adam Reynolds' retirement.
4: Yep.
3: Where's Shibasaki going to end up? It feels like it's a
5: Perth Bears.
3: Is that confirmed?
5: No, not yet. But okay. They're going hard.
3: They're going hard. Okay, yeah, cool. Well, that'd be a good buy for Perth. Strike centre.
4: Yeah. Be okay.
3: Yeah, be okay.
4: Be another okay sign.
3: I think Shibasaki, he's a kangaroo centre from the...
4: Yeah, he hasn't had a great
5: nothing
4: year.
5: Like that this year.
3: No, he hasn't.
4: Had a great year.
3: He hasn't.
4: It's an okay signing. It's good. Not going to set the world on fire, but it's good, solid.
3: But man, they've got a great South African rugby union pathway getting set.
4: Wait till that starts. What is flooding through Springbok
5: players. I know it's on the run sheet here, Josiah Carapani.
4: Oh.
5: I think it's more than just another player going DUI. I think it just speaks to the care factor of the Bronx, like making the right decisions in this current environment. I don't know whether you guys agree, but he's gone the full box and dice with this.
4: He what?
5: With this off-field infringement. He's been stood down from the Sharks game, and I reckon there'll be more games to come. Yeah. It's in the hands of the NRL Integrity Unit. And given the fact that he was speeding, drinking, not showing his P plates in an unregistered vehicle and unlicensed.
4: Uninsured.
5: Uninsured. Yeah. I think he's in
4: full dock
5: in line for some game time. But I just think when things are going well at your footy club, do these incidents arise?
3: It's not Carapani's first incident this year as well. I think he had a scuffle in the Valley. Did he get banned from the Valley at some point?
4: He did, Yeah, he's had some issues, that kid. So he's on very thin ice at that footy club, you'd imagine, given the current environment. He's been a good player for him too. Like, he'll be a loss.
5: He's been very good.
4: If they decided to sever ties with him, he's a loss for them because he's been really good for them. And, look, I mean, they've got ten weeks? It's a huge 10 weeks for that footy club.
5: How
4: right?
5: are the Broncos back here, Reedy?
4: I don't know, Dave.
5: How are they back here?
4: I don't know. Well, I mean, obviously, they're where they were last year, except last year they started winning footy games. This year they're not winning footy games, and things are getting worse. So it's a huge off-season for them. They've got some big decisions to make. Around the coach, obviously, yeah.
3: Yeah, yeah.
4: He's got another year left in his deal. I don't know. I get conflicting reports on where it'll land. I don't know where it'll land. I think it's really in the balance. It could probably depend on how they finish the year and whether things at the footy club settle down with the playing group.
3: Mm.
4: If they don't settle down, then I'm not sure the club's really got an option.
3: I'll ask you this question. If he gets sacked, say, this off-season, Michael Maguire, would New South Wales bring him back as the Origin coach next year?
4: They're mad if they don't. Mad if they don't, given how he went in that role.
3: So he'd probably have a ton of
5: options.
3: Yeah. Like, okay, let's think about some other teams. The Roosters. If Trent Robinson decided to leave, would the Roosters bring in Michael Maguire as that gun for hire? He could become like the Jose Mourinho of rugby league.
4: That's who I compared him to the other day, Jose Mourinho.
3: Of rugby league. And he comes in, takes a team, wins a title. It all goes terrible and he leaves.
4: Yeah, Jose's been brilliant at that. Now he's back at Real Madrid, Jose Mourinho. It's ridiculous.
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3: Now, as always, boys, we do the show thanks to Macca's. We love you, Macca's, and we're deep into footy season now and every game matters. But with Macca's, you don't need a stadium to be part of it. Just a screen, your couch, your mates and a solid game plan. Where will you boys be watching Origin? Just quickly at home on the couch?
4: We'll be in the office.
5: We'll be working, Charlie.
3: We'll be working the office.
4: Order some Macca's in. Work a lot of some Macca's. Yes. My fast will be over.
3: Yeah, brilliant.
4: Smash a quarter pounder, a Big Mac.
5: I'll get a quarter pounder, no onions.
3: Fantastic. No onions. Jeez. All right. I hate people that take the pickles out of their burgers.
5: No, I love a pickle.
3: People. Pickle's the best part.
4: Take the pickles out.
3: Yeah, it's something you grow out of.
4: I put them on my burger.
3: We used to take the pickles out of the burgers and throw them up on the wall in Macca's and they'd stick to the wall. Yeah. They'd stick to the wall, yeah.
4: What's wrong with you guys?
3: No, we were delinquents, me and Dave.
5: Yeah, I would live on the edge.
3: But make sure you do it on the My Macca's app. 99 cents, Mick delivery. Well played, Macca's. We love you. But let's talk.
4: One Couchman's got you nailed.
5: Bell end.
3: One Couchman, the bell end. Moses Leota. Now let's talk about him because it's the first domino here in this Penrith Panther, exodus isn't the right word, but we've spoke about this earlier in the season. They've got a ton of players available from November 1, but Moses Leota has been told he's free to go. What have you boys made of the situation and where do you think he could end up?
4: Well, he asked for permission. His management asked for permission to explore his value on the open market. The club, the Panthers want to keep him. We should stress that. They're desperate to keep Moses Leota around, but due to his service, the club, and he's 31, I think, Moses. But given the service given the club over a long period of time, they agree to give him permission to go and see what's out there for him. So he'll do that now. Before he does anything, he'll come back to Penrith and allow them the opportunity to speak to him and make him maybe a competitive offer. But, yeah, he's the first guy. And, I'd imagine some other guys will go and test the market and the club could give them permission before November 1. I mean, Brian Tye is an obvious one. There's been a bit of talk about Brian having a look around.
5: The Panthers have always said they'll give these players the opportunity to test their worth. Is that the best way to put it? See what value they got.
4: Yeah.
3: Where do we think Moses will end up though, guys? Because he's obviously going to be a name that a lot of clubs will be interested in. He's 31 years old in July.
4: Mm. Yeah, so you're signing him for years 33. He turns 33 and 34. Right, I imagine.
3: Well, he'll be 32 turning 33 in 2028.
4: Yeah. So he turns 33 that year, right? Yeah. So he's towards the back end of his career, but I think he was a bit of a late bloomer, wasn't he, Moses?
5: Yeah, he was.
4: So,
3: only played 216 games.
4: Yeah, it doesn't look as though he's slowing down to me. I think, look, PNG's an obvious one that might look at him. Obviously, Jerome's up there. They're an obvious one to look at him because he comes from a good system. I know Chammy appreciates that Melbourne system. So I'd imagine they're an obvious one.
5: I think the Warriors. No Mitch Barnett next year.
4: Him and Fisher Harris up front
5: would be strong.
3: Yeah. The New Zealand front row. Yeah. International front row. Yeah.
4: Good shout, Dave. Good one, that one. I think most clubs need middles, right? Most clubs want middle. Like, middle forwards are so valuable in the open market now. He'll get a big payday out of this.
3: The way we're talking about this, it's all the players leaving Penrith, but it is going to create salary cap space for Penrith as well.
4: Yeah.
3: Could Spencer Lenu leave the Roosters and return to Penrith? Because at the moment, Parramatta, I believe, have pulled out of the race for Spencer Lenu.
5: Haven't pulled out. They can't be in, Charlie. He's contracted through until the end of 2027. So he hasn't hit November 1. He's not a free agent and neither has permission been given to talk to him. So Parramatta can't be in or out at the moment. They just have to sit and wait.
3: But I thought the Roosters can only afford Talangi if Spencer Lenu goes. Mm. Is that right?
5: No, that's Talangi's fitness test awaiting.
4: Well, I think there is an element of truth to that, though. I think that
5: depends.
4: The Murray deal hinges to an extent on what happens with Spencer Lenu. Look, I think Spencer Lenu's name's been doing the rounds, right? I mean, that's obvious. And I thought Power had gone a bit cold in it as well. I couldn't imagine going back to Penrith. I just can't see it for some reason. I don't know why.
3: But they don't not like him there, do they? They speak highly of Spencer Lenu.
4: He's on so much money.
5: And he needs to increase his minutes.
4: Yeah.
5: For you to be willing to pay that much, yeah?
4: I don't know. And the other issue
5: I would
4: argue
5: Parramatta need him.
4: I would say the other issue is
5: Parramatta
4: Moses,
5: need him. Roosters don't necessarily need him.
4: Yeah. I would say the other issue, though, with Penrith is Moses Leota has another 12 months in his deal. And Penrith aren't saying he can go at the end of this year. They're saying he can go.
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12: 7 o'clock right around the country. 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
13: G'day, Tomo. G'day, Australia. It is the end of the financial year, Tomo.
12: Oh, hang on.
13: Do you have to have your tax done by now?
12: No.
13: Says me.
12: Yeah, how's your tax tracking?
13: Well, look, I don't do it. Okay. I was very badly trained as a young man.
12: Yes.
13: When the Jets started off, because prior to that, there was no money. I was on the dole and
12: yep.
13: carrying on and doing a few cashies here and there.
12: Yes.
13: But then the Jets took off and we got an accountant. We got a band accountant, Barry Moore.
12: Baz.
13: Barry Moore used to live with Sid Vicious at one stage.
12: You're joking.
13: Over in London. But he talked like this. He was very like an accountant, just boring as batshit.
12: Yeah.
13: But he looked after us very well. But as things kind of progressed and everyone kind of, you know, someone bought a house and got married and had to look after their own financial affairs, that's when it all went horribly wrong for me.
12: Didn't go well, David.
13: And that's why I had to get married.
12: Yep, that was...
13: And here we are to this very day.
12: The sole reason.
13: I just signed the thing at the bottom.
12: Yeah. Happy days.
13: Happy days. I throw me receipts at someone.
12: Yep.
13: And sign the thing at the bottom.
12: Yep.
13: Every year.
12: And that someone is your lovely, beautiful wife. Yep. Katie.
13: Long-suffering wife.
12: Unbelievable. Unbelievable. Now, David, coming up very shortly, we are doing The Boss and Courtney Cox together in that special dance.
13: Yes, indeed. It was the dance that kicked off Courtney Cox's career, and we all love her still.
12: Mm. Gleeso's Bandcamp tonight. I think this is your toughest task yet.
13: Definitely the toughest task. A band with so many massive hits worldwide. It was never going to be an easy thing to work out my favourite one of their songs.
12: 25 bands, 25 nights. We're at number 7 tonight. And I will put it to you, Gleeso, that it would have been tough to choose one song off one of their most incredible albums, let alone of all time.
13: Yeah, absolutely, mate. We're getting people really worked up about who we're talking about, but that will all be revealed later on. And songs with laughing in them.
12: Yes.
13: Tomo. I mean, look, bedrooms with laughing in them, not so good.
12: Not much.
13: Songs with laughter in them. Yep. Brilliant.
12: Pearl Jam, Alive. Tuesday night across the country, Triple M Nights with Dave Gleeso.

0: Nickelback, We Love Them Here, Triple M Nights with Dave Gleason. Coming up shortly, a brand new Blink, the 25th anniversary of Take Off Your Pants and a Jacket. And, well, Mark Hopper said this.
1: Time to Break Up will never be on Spotify. The bonus tracks are never coming to Spotify. Never, ever, ever. Not going to happen. Ever, ever.
0: And it didn't quite work out. So anyway, we'll get to the bottom of that shortly. Also, Cash Money with U2. What they made on one single tour is quite incredible. Right now, though, Gleason, the boss.
2: Yes, the boss. His album, Born in the USA, was a massive smash hit. Following up Nebraska, which is the album that kind of brought him to everyone's attention. But yeah, he really hit it out of the park in 1984 when he released Born in the USA. We've talked about it before. Everyone thinks it's, oh, yeah, we're so lucky to be born in the USA. It's actually shit-canning the USA for their treatment of veterans coming back from conflict. Anyway, they were trying to do a video for Dancing in the Dark. And strangely enough, it was produced by Brian De Palma, who did, well, the first big movie that he produced was Carrie, the Stephen King one. Scarface is on his resume as well. But, yeah, the boss enlisted him to do a video. They tried to do it in a studio. It didn't work, so they decided that they were going to do it at a show in St. Paul, Minnesota. What they didn't tell Bruce was they'd planted someone in the front row, a young lady, for him to grab out of the audience. The amazing turn of events was they didn't tell the boss who it was, but he just said, grab someone out of the crowd to get up and dance with you on stage. And he went obviously walked along the line and said, well, who's the best-looking sort here? And saw a 19-year-old Courtney Cox and dragged her up on stage, and that's when she did the funny little dance. And prior to that, no one knew who she was. She then went on to become Michael J. Fox's girlfriend in... Family Ties.
0: Yep.
2: And, of course, years later would become Monica in Friends.
0: Here is Bruce on that incredible night and his dancing routines.
3: Well, my dancing is pretty embarrassing. And my kids kill me on that. Dad, you look ridiculous.
4: No way.
3: Ridiculous.
4: No, that looks cool.
3: You know? So, it's my New Jersey shuffle, I guess. But no, that was all I knew. But it definitely does look like it has some influence on the car.
4: It does. It has some influence there, yeah.
3: Major.
2: There you go. Imagine Bruce Springsteen's kids telling you to dag.
0: Yeah.
2: Yeah, pissed off.
0: The New Jersey shuffle, I like that, guys.
2: There's the New Jersey shuffle and there's the Cardiff shuffle. They're pretty much the same thing.
0: Dancing in the Dark, the boss, Triple M.

0: Filthy Phil on Triple M Nights with Dave Gleason. Cut back on the day drinking as well, Phil, which is good to hear.
1: Yeah, well, I'm going to follow down that path as soon as I get to his timely age. Yep. What is he, 70-something?
0: Yeah, no, you got plenty of time, mate. Don't put the handbrake on too quickly.
1: I actually saw that Willie Nelson gave up smoking the devil's lettuce about 2 or 3 years ago.
0: Yeah.
1: When he was 81.
0: Okay.
1: So, kids, let that be a warning to you when you get to 81.
0: Gleeso, straighten up here because Blink 182 are back with a 25th anniversary of Take Off Your Pants and Jacket.
1: Yeah, bloody oath. They certainly injected a new kind of vibe into rock and roll when they jumped out of the blocks in 2000.
0: You reckon they'll be back here?
1: It's up in the air, mate. I don't know when they... Because they only got back together in the last little, like, 18 months or so, buried the hatchet. They're all well. Some of Mark was actually crook.
0: Yep.
1: One of the guys is off chasing UFOs. Mm. Travis Barker had a plane crash.
0: Yep.
1: But they're only just back together, so you'd think they might have something up their sleeve.
2: How are you doing?
3: I'm good. I'm great.
2: Busy?
3: Yeah, I just finished rehearsals. Yeah.
2: What are you rehearsing for?
3: Like Blink has one show this year.
2: Okay.
3: It's like a private party. But yeah.
2: For who?
3: Mercedes.
2: Oh wow.
3: Yeah.
2: What is the fee for that to get you guys to do
3: a
2: private party?
3: Can't tell you that.
0: Yeah? So if it's one show and it's Mercedes, that's maybe all you need.
1: That'd probably get a free one each, you think?
0: Yeah.
1: I would I'd certainly put my hand up for that.
0: Mm.
1: Probably end up with a key ring.
0: Blink Triple A.

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0: Boom Crash Opera, Dale Ryder and the team, friends of the show here at Triple M Nights with Dave Gleeson. Laughing Tracks is in the gun in the classic A 9 at 9 tonight. And Gleeso's Bandcamp is at number 7, Gleeso, with your toughest task yet.
1: Yes, it definitely is, but I've pretty well narrowed it down to one song that I'm very keen to get playing. In 2005 to 2007, a Bigger Bang Tour toured around the world. That was the Rolling Stones. Uh-huh. And that $558 million they split up between the boys. And then a couple of years later, U2 launched their 360 tour with a show in Barcelona. That tour went for 109 shows and earned $735 million for what? The boys to split up between them.
0: Wow.
1: Then in 2019, it breaks my heart to say that Ed Sheeran broke the record in 2019 when his Divide tour raked in $775 million, not to be split up between the boys, Tomo.
0: One bloke.
1: It's a bloke with a loop pedal and a guitar and screaming girl fans. My only hope that is he's taking a bit of time off, doing a lot of collaboration.
0: Yes.
1: But my only hope is by the time he comes back, all those teenage girls won't be idiots anymore.
0: Okay.
1: And he'll flop on his next tour.
0: Is that the plan?
1: That's what I'm putting all my money on. It's either that or SpaceX. So I've gone for Ed Sheeran tanking on his next tour.
0: I like it. You too, Triple M.

0: Nights with Dave Gleeson, and an Australian band is going overseas and is going to dead set dominate. What's the story here, Gleece?
1: Yeah, it's called Bonfest, and it happens in April next year. It's a four-day festival, camping, bands galore over the four days. Yeah, the Jets are going over to play at Bonfest. Bit of an Australian repping over there.
0: Unbelievable.
1: Very looking forward to that.
0: 30th of April this is, and you hope to tie a couple of shows in with it as well?
1: Yeah, listen, all you expats over there in the UK listening, I know there's plenty of them that do, maybe get a bit of a thing together and see if we can't knock up a bit of a... I'd love to spend a month over there.
0: Oh, yeah.
1: April, May, beautiful time, spring over in the Northern Hemisphere. So, yeah, very looking forward to it. Our international touring was kind of cut off mid-90s when our record company went smaller and smaller.
0: Yeah.
1: But, yeah, we certainly do have fans, especially in the UK. So it'll be nice to get back over there and not only play some shows, but to celebrate and pay tribute to the life of the great Bon Scott, who Bonfest is all about. We'll probably chuck in a few AC/DC songs the Jets have covered over the journey. High Voltage.
0: Oh, yeah.
1: Ain't No Fun Waiting Round to Be a Millionaire. Rock and Roll Damnation.
0: Oh, yeah.
1: Yeah, so it should be a whole lot of fun. And, of course, there'll be all these other international bands there and a bunch of AC/DC tribute bands. So can't wait. I'm very looking forward to it. I might take the family over to see the other side of the world.
0: Well, I am sort of the adopted son, so right, if you do need, I think it would be pretty cool to do the show from Scotland.
1: My wayward son, Tomo.
0: Yeah, well said, actually. Well said. Anything, I'll get the passport sorted, Gleeson, and we'll be straight over there. The Screaming Jets are going to go and dominate Bonfest, 30th of April. Go and get it sorted. Gleeson, if you want tickets, where do you head?
1: You head to the Bonfest website, and it'll have all the details about how to get there, camping. It's an hour and a half out of Glasgow.
0: Yeah, beautiful.
1: So for anyone who is planning an international trip next year, make sure you put the Jets on your itinerary.
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0: 30th of June, Tuesday night, right across the country on Triple M Nights with Dave Gleeson. The 2004 domination from Jet was something crazy, Gleeson.
1: Absolutely amazing. Cannot wait to talk about their success that they had coming straight out of the gun with their album Get Born.
0: Unbelievable.
1: Absolutely amazing. And they caught up with Matty O recently, so it'll be good to hear from the Jet boys about the excitement.
0: Looking
1: that happened in those days. They were they went from a virtually unknown band to having one of the biggest songs in the world pretty well overnight with Are You Gonna Be My Girl.
0: Incredible. Gleeso's Bandcamp not far away and some new stuff as well from Dexter and the Moon Rocks. Thoroughly looking forward to that. But right now, Gleeso, Billy Idol gets us going for the 8 o'clock hour.
21: I love my buddy.
1: Hall of Famer right there.
0: He is. He's an absolute guru. When he was at the NRL Grand Final, it didn't go as planned.
21: Just wait for some power!
1: Power!
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0: The QR on Triple M, new stuff from Dexter and the Moon Rock shortly, and a domination in 2004 from a homegrown band. Can't wait for that, but right now, number 7, this is you.
1: In one time, at Bandcamp.
2: Lisa's Bandcamp.
0: This is a bloody difficult thing to do. 25 bands, 25 nights, and I reckon this is the toughest task yet. Fleetwood Mac, Gleeso.
3: Yeah, when you threw the album Rumours at me, when I was just going to say, play the whole album, just put it on, we'll go out for a smoke, and hopefully the studio door doesn't lock.
0: Yeah, because that has happened before, David.
3: It has, and I'd listened to them all, and the one that stuck out to me again was Don't Stop, written by Christine McVie. The keyboard player talks about her separation from John McVie, the bass player in the band. Uh-huh. Another one of those checkered stories in the life of Fleetwood Mac. They were married for 8 years. And Christine McVie said in the Fleetwood Mac story that Don't Stop was directed towards her ex-husband, John McVie, who was unaware of the song's subject matter until the documentary was released.
0: Right.
3: He said, I've been playing that song for years, and it wasn't until someone told me that Christine wrote that song about you. I said, oh, really? I've been playing it for years.
0: Well, let's have a look, quick listen. About you, mate.
3: Yeah, there you go, champion. But they said that the real breakthrough with the song came about when Christine said that she felt it needed to be a duet with Lindsay Buckingham. Mm. And I 100% agree with her. Their producer was like, yeah, I don't know if I like this song, but it was one of those songs that just was undeniable, had to make it onto the record, and probably one of the biggest hits off it.
0: Number 7 of Gleeso's Bandcamp, Fleetwood Mac, and he's choosing
3: Don't Stop.
0: Triple M.

0: Is on Triple M nights with Dave Gleason at 9 o'clock. Spells laughing songs is what we're doing tonight in the classic nine at nine, Gleeso. It's all about laughing tracks tonight, a little bit of laughter, and you make your way into the classic nine at nine. But right now, brand new stuff from Dexter and the Moon Rocks.
1: Yeah, that's right. One's a fry cook, one was an oil field operator, a concrete surface decorator, and a kid's baseball coach. They all came together in West Texas and blended the music they love, a bit of country and western, with some psychedelic rock, and came up with Dexter and the Moon Rocks. This song's killing it. Everyone loves it. And someone really big loves it, Jerry Seinfeld.
0: No short of confidence in their own ability, either, Dexter and the Moon Rocks.
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0: Night Show with Dave Gleeson. We'll be back in a sec. Think of this like a chance to head to the merch stand, grab your I Love Gleeso t-shirt. He's so dreamy.
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0: 2004 was a hell of a year for one of the great Australian bands. On Triple M Nights with Dave Gleeson, it is time to dissect that right now, Gleeso. This come out of absolute nowhere.
1: Yeah, mate, 2003, the album Get Born was released by Jet. It was helped along by the fact that they were featured in an Apple iPod commercial with the song Are You Gonna Be My Girl, an undeniable banger, Tomo.
0: Right, isn't it?
1: To come onto the scene with that was just a brilliant way to introduce yourself to the world. The world is absolutely right. They weren't just doing it well in Australia. They were doing it all over the world. Here's Nick Sester and Mark Wilson, when they caught up with our very own Matty-O from Homegrown.
2: Like that, we were playing sold out shows, tiny but sold out shows in Nottingham, and I think we played London, Nottingham, and maybe one other place, I can't remember. And they were small venues, probably 200, 300, but they were packed, and the energy was ridiculous. In the States, it was like one of those things. You play in New York and LA, and people knew you, but everywhere in between, you had to do the work.
3: Which is good because it could have kept us on our toes too, because you know we'd flipping around so much, and some places we were already a bit more established, and then we're starting from zero again in other places, so that was also helping, you know.
2: And we used to say America's like painting the Sydney Harbour Bridge. Like once you finish it, everyone's it's rusty on the other end, so you've got to go back and start again and paint it again, you know. So, but it was like that in every country you went to. We did that all over Europe. We did that in the UK. We did that in Japan. We did it. And then here was always pretty good because we were from here. So we could come back and we had like a fan base.
1: Yeah, 2001 they kicked off. They pulled the pin 2012. But they reformed for a big tour, 2023. And that was the same year they were inducted into the Australian ARIA Hall of Fame. So good on these boys, and I love to hear Jet. And when I do, I have to turn it up as loud as I can and rip my knob off.
0: Okay, Are You Gonna Be My Girl? Why don't you sing that while doing that?
1: Okay, it'll be fantastic.
0: Triple S.

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0: 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Gleeso, what we're doing next is songs about laughter, songs with laughter in the classic 9 and 9 tonight.
1: Yes, indeed. Always songs have got a little titter or a bit of a chuckle, a guffaw in the recordings. One of my favourites in there too, and it's got a great story mixed up with it from Police.
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0: Songs about laughter. It is a pretty simple concept tonight in the classic nine at nine, but if you've got a little laughing track in the song, Gleeson, you get a Guernsey tonight.
1: Yes, indeed.
0: I think it's just a couple of stubbies and a bit of laughter in the background at the pub.
1: Right, right.
0: Where I'll be as soon as this show is finished, wow. If you don't mind.
1: I'll give you an early minute if you like.
0: Thank you.
1: Let's kick it off with a ZZ Top from the Eliminator album, Sharp Dressed Man.
0: Good one.

0: Underworld with Underneath the Radar on Triple M Nights with Dave Gleeson.
1: That's how he laughed.
0: That's the laugh. We are doing laughing tracks here in the classic 9 at 9, Gleeso. That's a cracker, an absolute cracker. And this list just keeps on getting better and better. Where are we heading to?
1: It does. We're heading to Sheffield in England, where this band came from. They had a massive, probably 10, 15 years of releasing very, very big albums. But like many bands, found themselves not in control of their master tapes from the recording of those albums. So they went into the studio, much like Taylor Swift did when Scooter Braun bought all her music and re-recorded a bunch of their albums. So if you are buying Def Leppard records, make sure that you buy the ones that they have re-recorded, because that money will go straight to the band, and God knows they need some more cash.
0: They do?
1: Absolutely. Bones of their ass.
0: Animals.

Everything old is new again. Except parachute pants. Those bad boys never went out of fashion. You heard me. The Classic Nine on Triple M Nights with Dave Gleeson.

0: In Excess with Devil Inside comes in at number 5 with our songs with laughter involved in the tracks. And we had Duran Duran with Hungry Like the Wolf. It's Triple M Nights with Dave Gleason, the classic 9 at 9.
1: Now, this next song, Roxanne, was released by the Police and, oh, the crowd went mild.
0: Mild?
1: Yeah, it didn't go very well at all. It took a year, actually, for Roxanne to make it to the top of the charts.
0: Wow.
1: But the laughter that you're going to hear, as told by Stinge himself, he was playing a bass track, recording a bass track, and he thought the piano lid was closed.
0: Oh, no.
1: So he leant back on the piano. I think he was just going to rest his bum on it and pressed, a bunch of keys and a discordant chord came out and they all laughed. And when they listened back to the song, they decided that it was going to stay in there.
0: That bit right there, David.
1: That bit. That was Sting's bum. that's the noise Sting's bum makes.
0: So everyone else just normally farts and Sting... He can do it all, this man.
1: That's amazing. 8-hour sets and musical farts.
0: Triple M.

0: Gorillaz with Feel Good. What a song it is from 2005. They come out and went bang, Gleeso on Triple M Nights with Dave Gleeson, the classic 9 at 9 songs that involve a little bit of laughter.
1: Yeah, well, of course, Damon Albarn, who was part of the Brit pop invasion of the 90s, moved on to the Gorillaz and has had massive, massive success.
0: Huge.
1: So they're one of those bands that doesn't have to tour so much. They're like an electronic studio band, but they do live gigs every now and again.
0: Right.
1: Let's move on to number one, and I want to hear Brian Johnson's phlegmatic laugh at the start of this song. Rock and roll ain't noise pollutions. It's songs with laughter in them. Everyone should have a little laugh.
0: Number one, Triple M.

0: Night Show with Dave Gleason will be back in a sec. In the meantime, get distracted by these roadies crouching down, running on stage. We can see you, you know. Money
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0: The Killers with Somebody Told Me. Triple M Nights with Dave Gleeson. We are done and dusted for a wonderful edition of the front men of the Screaming Jets. And speaking of the Jets as well, Bondfest is where you need to head. Tickets on sale right now, Gleeson. Am I correct in saying that?
1: Yeah, tickets are on sale. Go and check out the Bondfest website and that'll direct you where to get tickets. Scotland in springtime. I can't think of any better place to be.
0: Unbelievable, mate. Well, I can. Just one. Tomorrow night here at Triple M from 7 o'clock.
1: We'll be here. We're celebrating a birthday of one of Australia's national treasures. And in the Classic Nine, Aussies who cracked the big time in the US.
0: I'll see you tomorrow night, bro.
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7: Big show right around the country. We've had some festivals announced, new tours, new singles. It's all happening at the moment. One of those announcements, Men at Work. They are co-headlining the Red Hot Summer Tour with Australian Crawl. That kicks off in October. We cannot wait. Spacey Jane are back. Got a brand new EP ahead of their massive tour happening October, November, playing their biggest tour to date. We'll stay in WA. Our favourite two-piece out of Margaret River, Heavy in the Morning. Old Mervs are back. And while Daryl's not playing show, we can celebrate the hits in the meantime, right? Vance Joy's back. Phil Jamison, singer from Grinspoon, has gone solo. He's touring as well. And the Lazy. What do you think? It's called Too Tough to Die. I'm going to get that one straight after the Oils. US Forces. Welcome to Triple M's Homegrown.

River, Cold Chisel. This is Triple M's Homegrown. New music on the way from Old Mervs. Daryl Braithwaite. Well, he's not performing for a while, but we can still celebrate his music. Cruel C playing after Vance Joy. This is new from him. Called Fascination in the Dark for Triple M's Homegrown. She said

music out of WA. Margaret River, to be exact, we love it. Old Mervs, Heavy in the Morning, dominating overseas. No doubt they'll do the same back here soon. Jet know a lot about that. They've got a huge regional tour happening throughout the year. Jettheband.com.au. Get those dates. Spacey J. Back with East Village. They got some massive shows happening October, November. And we'll get on Men at Work too. Co-headlining the Red Hot Summer Tour with the

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16: 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End of everything. Phil Jamison's back with Weekend. Touring nearly every weekend up until the 20th of September. You'll hear from G-Flip, Powderfinger, Silverchair, your favourites, new music from DMA. Heaton Park, Dallas Frashka, Sarah McLeod have teamed up with Till It's Gone. And a song that changed Australian music in 2011 plays straight after Johnny Diesel and the Injectors, Crying Chain.

0: Sarah McLeod and Dallas Frasca, Till It's Gone, new music, the Triple M's Homegrown. Coming up, favourites from Pete Murray, INXS. New one from DMAs, playing straight after Paul Kelly's Leaps and Bounds, just wrapped up the Red Hot Summer Tour. Fan of him in this track, Paulie?
1: Well, he's one of the best lyricists, yep. Has been for a long time, writes great melodies, and it's one of his best songs ever.
0: Hard to argue with that. Leaps and Bounds on Triple M.

0: opportunity. Pete Murray, Triple M's homegrown. New music on the way. Out of the Gold Coast, we're loving this. Parker with End of Everything. The song is called Weekends because he's playing every weekend up until September. Bill Jamison, of course, singer from Grinspoon, gone solo. We love it. One of the great singer-songwriters, much like AC/DC's Back in Black, plays next. Triple M.
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10: Morning, I'm Michaela Savage. Another poll has shown a slight drop in support for One Nation after Pauline Hanson's National Press Club speech. This morning's Guardian Essential poll finding the party's primary vote dipped by 2 points to 26%, with Labor's increasing 1 point to 30%. Despite this, more than half of respondents said they were either definitely voting for One Nation or at least considering it at the next election. Capital city home values have fallen by 1.3% over the June quarter. Sydney's leading the pace of decline, followed by Melbourne, according to the latest from Cotality. Meantime, rents are still rising due to extremely low rental vacancy rates. Caught today for a 19-year-old man accused of being behind the wheel when a child was allegedly hit by a car in Sydney's West. The 7-year-old is being treated for serious leg injuries after the collision in Leila Park yesterday. And Donald Trump's bid to restrict birthright citizenship has been rejected by the US Supreme Court.
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10: Maroons captain Cam Munster reckons Queensland coach Billy Slater was just being modest when he said he wouldn't sign another contract to stay in the role.
12: He keeps everything to himself, old Bill. He's got his cards really tight to his chest. I gave him a handshake today, so hopefully that gets him over the line.
10: That's Munster speaking on Fox Sports there. And a huge blow for the Tigers. Jerome Luai has been ruled out of Saturday's clash with the Dragons due to delayed concussion symptoms.
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14: Today in Orange, showers easing with a top of 14, tonight down to 7, and tomorrow clearing showers with a high of 13. 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
19: Hello, I'm Cherie Coleman. A 13-year-old boy has been charged after an alleged car theft and police chase in the Central West over the weekend. Police say a Mitsubishi SUV was stolen in Dubbo and later spotted on the Mitchell Highway near Molong. Spikes were used and the vehicle stopped a short time later. The boy was remanded in custody to reappear in children's court today. Major changes for L and P plate motorcyclists kick in today. Transport for New South Wales Secretary Josh Murray says they now have to wear more protective gear.
20: We'll need to wear an approved high-vis vest or jacket so they're easier to see,
10: and they'll need to wear proper motorcycling gloves to protect their hands in the event of something going wrong.
19: Also among the changes coming in for the new financial year, some households are eligible for 3 hours of free electricity a day. And home prices in regional New South Wales rose very slightly in June, climbing 0.1% to hit a new peak, according to PropTrack. In the Central West, they're up more than 10% year-on-year and nearly 15% for the Far West and Arana.
18: Triple M National News.
20: Morning, I'm Michaela Savage. The latest Guardian Essential poll echoes the trend we've been seeing in other polls earlier this week, with primary support for One Nation dipping slightly following Pauline Hanson's first ever National Press Club address. Though when asked about who they planned on voting for at the next election, more than half of respondents said definitely One Nation, or that they were at least considering it. A drop in capital city home values over the June quarter. According to the latest from Cotality, they've fallen by 1.3%, led by Sydney and Melbourne, while rents are continuing to rise due to low vacancy rates. And some pretty major changes for millions of Australians as we head into a new financial year. Those on award and minimum wages are getting a pay rise, and super will now be paid at the same time as wages instead of quarterly, while eligible families will get an extra 10 days of paid parental leave.
21: Clean clothes, a warm shower, a conversation. 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
20: South Sydney forward Cam Murray says suggestions he should start in Isaiah Yeo's position for Origin are disrespectful. Murray adding there's no better person to lead the Blues, and Yeo is one of the greatest 13s that the game has seen. The decider kicks off next Wednesday at Suncorp. Alex Di Minaur's latest bid to reach a Grand Slam final is off to a good start. He's through to the second round of Wimbledon. And Norway has won a knockout game at the FIFA World Cup for the first time, with a 2-1 victory over Cote d'Ivoire.
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19: A chief grazier's warning and rain increasing for the Central West today, heading for 14 degrees in Orange, 18 in Cowra. Rain easing tomorrow, then showers easing Friday. 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
1: Yeah. Good morning and welcome. It is Wednesday morning, the 1st of July. Pinch and a punch for the first day of the month. And coming up on the show today, Russell Tim from MoneyLink Financial Planning is going to join us. 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We'll also head out to Oberon and catch up with Mayor Andrew McKibben for an update. And very soon going to have a chat with Triple M's tech commentator from EFTM.com. 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But right now, good times, greatest hits, Orange and the Central West's Triple M.

0: 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Trevor, good morning to you.
1: Good morning.
0: Mate, Apple prices have gone up because of AI. How and why?
1: It's not because they've included AI, but it's because we're all using AI. So basic principle here is, look, if you are someone that uses AI in your business or in your personal life, you're generating funny photos, you're asking it to do things, all of that requires computing power. And these AI companies have to build so much computing power because AI has been so successful that they build these big data centers, big computers, and those computers need memory and chips to work. And those same memory and chips are needed for consumer electronics like laptops and iPads and phones. So Apple is under the same pressures all tech companies are under, and that is getting their own supply. So basically what Apple's had to do is put their prices up, and it's affected their laptops, their iPads. It hasn't affected phones yet, but I think it will later this year. The best example and the worst example at the same time is the MacBook Neo, brand new computer from a few months ago, $899, and it's now $1,049.
0: Wow.
1: Now, $150 isn't a lot of money, but when your budget is $900 for a computer, this puts it in a new sphere. And I think it's a really good example of how it's going to affect Apple. And they're going to need to work on that. So, yeah, a difficult time for the tech industry and for consumers. And the best advice is to always look for sales.
0: Yeah, absolutely. I'm a bit slow in getting into the whole AI wave, but I have started using it recently. It really is remarkable. I don't know what else to say.
1: You really cannot argue with just how powerful it is. It's phenomenal, the things that it can do. And I'm a big supporter of it. It's changing the way I operate. The things that I can do with it to either build ideas or help me. I work alone, and so I use AI as a colleague and as someone to bounce ideas off. And for some people, it's changing their daily life and their daily jobs, and that's awesome to think about.
0: Yeah, technology, it certainly is leaping ahead. And let's talk about smart glasses. Now, this is something I really don't comprehend. What are they, firstly?
1: So smart glasses is a very broad term for a lot of products that essentially look like sunglasses or glasses. Meta was probably the most popular of these. They've got their Meta glasses, which have cameras in them, so you can take photos and videos when you're out and about. Brilliant on holidays. They've got speakers in them, so you can listen to podcasts or audio. And they've got kind of connectivity. So with a Meta AI, you can ask questions and get answers about what you're looking at. But the next level of that is what we call display glasses. So they actually have a display in the glass that you can see as the wearer. The most recent pair of these I've tried is the Rocket, R-O-K-I-D, Rocket glasses. Now, they're $1,000, and they do all those things I mentioned before that Meta does, but they also have a screen. So if I get a text message while I'm walking, I'll see the message on the screen in front of me.
0: Wow.
1: But most powerful for me was the demonstration of translation. I played a YouTube video of some people speaking Italian, and I put the translator on. I could see the people on the clip as if they were standing in front of me. I could hear them as if they were standing in front of me. But what I saw on my glasses was a real-time subtitles, and it was phenomenal. Really powerful and exciting stuff.
0: Yeah, wow. Okay, fantastic. So $1,000 will get you a pair of these Rocket glasses.
1: $1,000 will get you a ticket to the sci-fi future.
0: All right. Talking about the future, a 300-inch screen that Hisense are putting out. What's this one about? That sounds massive.
1: Yeah, it's massive. Great way to watch the Socceroos. I did this last weekend with this very projector. It's the Hisense XR10. Now, this is a premium projector from them. It's a $10,000 machine, but it's a demonstration of all their best technologies. There's more affordable versions, but this is a fantastic one because it can project up to 300 inches. I was able to get to 130 inches given the surroundings of my lounge room. But it will automatically avoid things like light switches or power points, the skirting boards, the corners. It's so bright, such a great picture, and it doesn't need to be front on. You can have the projector on an angle, and it still squares off the picture like it's a TV hanging on the wall.
0: Wow.
1: Super exciting, great technology, and a really good example of where projection's going, and a great way to watch the Socceroos if you're into it.
0: Yeah, did you have it just on a table, or was it mounted on the roof?
1: Those metal bar stools that people have? Like we had one of those in our kitchen. I put that in the middle of the lounge room, sat the projector on top, plugged it into the wall, and took a couple of pictures off the wall and pointed the projector at the wall, and off we went.
0: Wow, fantastic. Trevor Long's with us, EFTM.com. You can find out more. And good to chat as always, my friend. Have a good day.
1: Cheers.
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Go Smash Mouth and All Star. We are Wednesday morning, the first day of July. 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Let's have a look at your forecast as the rain continues across today. With showers easing is what the Bureau are saying. Still 10 to 20 mil will hit the rain gauge, according to the Bureau. And top 14 for Orange and Blaney. Down to 7 overnight. Clearing shower for Thursday and 13. Friday, clearing shower 4 to a top of 9 degrees. Mostly sunny and cooler across the weekend. And right now, this is Fleetwood Mac.

0: Orange and the Central West's 105.1 Triple M News, Sport and Weather coming up in the next half hour. Heading over to Oberon, the Mayor Andrew McKibben will join us on Triple M.
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15: Hello, I'm Cherie Coleman. The latest home price index is out. The PropTrack data showing regional New South Wales continues to outpace Sydney. Regional prices rose very slightly in June by just 0.1%, but that does mark a new peak. They dropped 0.5% in the city. In the Central West, the average home will set you back $593,000 or $359,000 for the Far West and Arana. Veritas House has secured a new 5-year contract with the state government to deliver its Families Together program. The initiative aims to keep children and young people safely at home by offering tailored support like parenting skills and in-home aid, and will operate in Orange, Cabon, Blaney, Bathurst and Oberon. And concerns about safety and discrimination are being raised by LGBTQ plus people in regional areas. A Charles Sturt University study finding rising transphobia, with participants reporting violence and hostility, while around 1 in 3 people with diverse sexual orientations are not fully open about their identity.
1: Triple M National News.
16: Morning, I'm Michaela Savage. Another poll out today shows a slight drop in support for One Nation, dipping 2 points to 26%. With primary support for Labor increasing 1 point to 30%, the coalition stayed on 23% in this morning's Guardian Essential poll. It follows several others showing a slight increase in the government's vote and a slight decrease for Pauline Hanson's party after her National Press Club speech. National home values fell 0.4% in June, the biggest monthly decline in more than 3 years. The latest from Cotality shows Sydney and Melbourne are leading the downturn, while growth in Brisbane, Perth and Adelaide has slowed. The US Supreme Court has rejected Donald Trump's bid to restrict birthright citizenship. The president posting to Truth Social, "It's too bad for our country, but we can easily make it up in Congress through legislation." And history for Norway at the FIFA World Cup. They've won a knockout game at the tournament for the very first time, beating Cote d'Ivoire 2-1 to advance through to the round of 16.
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16: Queensland captain Cam Munster isn't sure if Billy Slater is ready to give up his lifestyle and become a full-time head coach just yet. Slater saying he doesn't think this Origin series will be his last, but he'll only continue in the role on a handshake basis and not sign a contract.
18: I'm pretty sure him and his wife have got a really beautiful lifestyle and it's pretty consistent at the moment. So I don't know if he wants to be juggling that kind of lifestyle and, you know, taking a full-time role as a head coach of an NRL team. It's pretty tiring and pretty taxing.
16: Munster speaking on Fox Sports there.
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15: A chief grazier's warning and rain increasing for the Central West today, heading for 14 degrees in Orange, 18 in Cowra. Rain easing tomorrow, then showers easing Friday. 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

0: Orange in the Central West's 105.1 Triple M. We're brought to you thanks to Harvey Norman in the Orange Grove Homemaker Centre. Time to head over to Oberon now for an update. Joining us online, it's the Mayor, Andrew McKibben. Andrew, good morning.
1: Good morning, Neil. Great to speak to you this foggy morning.
0: Let's talk Great Western Highway. Of course, an announcement has been made by the Minister, Jenny Acheson, and we've got a time frame. There's a plan. I guess it's better news than what we've been getting.
1: Absolutely. So our businesses in Oberon have been screaming out as to, you know, how long is this road going to be closed and when is the fix going to be announced? So we've got a fix and we've got a time frame of about a year to June next year, which is good. And obviously it's a bridge over the existing Mitchell's Causeway. They're saying that there's capability or within the design for an additional lane to be added. We'd ask that the government proceed with all necessary approvals to have that additional lane added. So it's just not two lanes up the Victoria Pass. We can actually get three lanes up. Obviously, Oberon is pleased that we together with Lithgow and Blackheath are now going to have our businesses entitled to claim up to $10,000 for financial hardship. And we've been campaigning for some time, myself, the general manager, and the head of our business council to have us included because of the significant damage it is causing to our businesses. But the main issue, you know, but Oberon tourists and businesses are still open for business, and that's what we want to get out there. We want as many people from not only Sydney but the Central West, Canberra, to visit our great area around Oberon.
0: Yep, absolutely right. So, yeah, good news. I guess these things don't get fixed overnight. It has taken a bit of a protracted length of time to get to this resolution, but we finally have one, so good news. Now, healthcare grab, tell us about this.
1: So our Oberon Health Council, in conjunction with Rotary and Pines Wind Farm, has announced on the 19th of June a healthcare grab bag. Very simple idea. It's a plastic bag which includes sheets for you to put all your health information, emergency contact, personal information, anyone who lives at the address, and family contacts. Plus, it gives you some screeds on healthcare, health advice, but it allows you, and it gives you advice on who to contact in an emergency. So, if people have that package, they know who to contact, but more importantly, they can hand that package to someone who comes, an ambulance or whatever, and the ambulance people immediately have all the details. So it's been a great initiative, very widely applauded.

0: supported by especially our older community. The launch was in the main street of Oberon on the 19th, which, strangely enough, for this winter, which hasn't been particularly severe, was quite a cold day in the centre of Oberon.
1: All right. Now, the Central West Forestry Hub are conducting a bit of a study, the impact of these wind turbines when fighting fires.
0: Yes, yeah, very important. Council has pushed, and others have pushed the hub to actually see what effect the construction of wind turbines in Forestry Corp managed plantations will have on forestry assets generally. So obviously Oberon has a lot of Forestry Corp managed pine forest, but also a lot of private pine forests. So is the construction of these going to increase the risk of fire in those forests, but also are the methods of fighting fire going to have to change because of these huge structures within them? And in particular, in the aerial space, you know, everyone knows you use helicopters and aerial firefighting. So are those methods going to have to change? So a company has been commissioned, Indofor has been commissioned to carry out a study, and they're interviewing a lot of people. They're interviewing the RFS, they're interviewing aerial operators who fight fires, they're researching internationally, and they're obviously talking to community groups to work out whether, first of all, there's a likelihood or an increased risk of fire, but from starting from these during either the construction or operation of the wind turbines, or there has to be different methods of fighting it. So that's moving ahead, and very important for Oberon's perspective.
1: Yeah, indeed. All right, now, Oberon Tigers, the rugby league club, had a massive day on the weekend with their Woodbridge Cup clash, and it was a fundraiser, an annual fundraiser for Can Assist.
0: Absolutely. So the Can Assist event was just huge, with a raise over $80,000, which is another record. And some major sponsors, commercial sponsors, donating significant amounts, but also the auction items went off. We had the hard work of the volunteers from the Oberon Juniors Tigers, Oberon Seniors Tigers, and the Barron Liverpool Auctioneers was crucial in making such a successful night, really. And huge amount is $80,000 for assisting people with cancer.
1: Yeah, that's absolutely a tremendous result. And it is each year that this has been going on.
0: That's right. And it keeps going up. Last year was 64, I think, and this year was 80. Yes.
1: Now, let's talk about the Oberon Sports Complex. What a novel idea to have it on budget and on time.
0: Absolutely. So we're moving ahead with that, and we have signed this Monday, we signed a management agreement lease with the Oberon Leagues Club to run the restaurant and the bar at the new sports complex on O'Connell Road. We've been negotiating since December, and there's transition arrangements starting immediately, and they're going to start trading from that facility in August 2026. And in relation to the playing fields, we're just doing having the final negotiations in relation to some unresolved issues with our contractors and partners in the surrounding areas, and we're anticipating that there will be games played this season on those fields.
1: That's absolutely fantastic. So literally days away.
0: Some weeks away,
1: indeed. All right. Joining us online, it is the Mayor of Oberon, Andrew McKibben. Thanks for the update, mate. Appreciate it as always. Have a good day.
0: Thank you very much. Let's hope we get some snow for our tourist industry as well. It always brings people to Oberon.
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8: Hey, I'm Michaela Savage. A fifth case of bird flu has been confirmed in Australia in another seabird on the WA coast. Federal Agriculture Minister Julie Collins says there's not yet any proof it's spread within our shores.
9: There is no evidence currently of infection in our poultry or agriculture systems.
8: With the ceasefire between the US and Iran holding, there's hope among farmers that fertiliser prices and availability is improving.
10: Given a lot of the global urea manufacturing actually comes out of the Middle East, this certainly did mean prices rose quickly and were hard to obtain. Look, this is somewhat subsided now since the ceasefire agreement, but it'll take a while for normal supply to come through.
8: It's Phil Brooks from Whitfert Fertilisers on Listener's Rural Focus there. And a woman will face court in August charged with multiple offences after allegedly stealing 100 head of cattle, a tractor and 4Ks of barbed wire fencing from a property in rural Queensland. Police believe the combined value to be over 280 grand.
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7: 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On Triple

Orange in the Central West, 105.1 Triple M. There goes Blondie's The Tide Is High. We are 7 minutes out from 7 o'clock on this Wednesday morning. It is the 1st of July, pinch and a punch and all that. Soccer World Cup action this morning, just minutes away from the French taking on the Swedes. Yes, France versus Sweden this morning. Germany exited quite shockingly, might I say, yesterday with a penalty shootout. And, of course, Netherlands also gone from the 2026 World Cup. Some big hitters there out of action. So we'll be watching this one closely, France versus Sweden, two powerhouses as well in this year's event. Right now, this is John White missing you, Triple M.

0: It's John Waite's Missing You, 3 minutes out from 7 o'clock. Wednesday morning, it is the 1st of July. News, sport and weather coming up. And in the next half hour, I'll catch up with Russell Tim from Moneylink Financial Planning on Triple M.
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2: Mitchell Highway, no delays this morning if you're headed down to Bathurst via Lucknow and Victoria. It's about a 44-minute run. We have roadworks in the city centre on Peasley Street and Bing Street. The road is closed until 5 p.m, so you must use an alternative route. And Cargo Road, no delays either. It's 15 minutes from Orange through to Lidster. 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That's the latest traffic on Orange in the Central West's 105.1 Triple M.
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11: Hello, I'm Cherie Coleman with your local headlines. Multiple changes kick in today for the new financial year. Some New South Wales households will get access to at least 3 hours of free electricity a day, thanks to the Solar Sharer offer, and L&P plate motorcyclists now have to wear more protective gear. Transport for New South Wales Secretary Josh Murray hopes it'll better protect inexperienced riders.
12: Most crashes involving motorcycles happen because riders are just not seen by other cars, or they don't have the experience to respond quickly.
11: A 13-year-old boy will front children's court today after a stolen car pursuit in the Central West over the weekend. Police spotted the Mitsubishi SUV on the Mitchell Highway near Molong after it had been reported stolen from Dubbo. They gave chase, the driver continuing even for a short time after road spikes were deployed. And the refurbishment of Orange's new service New South Wales Centre is now complete. There are two extra counters for driver testing, improved seating and modernised self-service areas.
13: Triple M National News.
14: Morning, I'm Michaela Savage. A pay rise is on the way for millions of Aussie workers on award and minimum wages. ACTU Secretary Sally McManus telling Seven it's important to check you're getting paid correctly.
15: Keep your pay slip from June, get it from July, wait until it's a full July pay slip and compare it.
14: While super will now be paid at the same time as wages rather than quarterly, in another change for the new financial year. National home values have seen their biggest monthly fall since December 2022, dropping 0.4% in June, according to Cotality, with Sydney and Melbourne leading the decline. Briefly this morning, Scotty, an essential poll is the latest to show a slight dip in primary support for One Nation following Pauline Hanson's National Press Club address. And in FIFA World Cup action, France and Sweden are battling it out this morning after Norway made history, winning a knockout game at the tournament for the very first time, beating Cote d'Ivoire 2-1.
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14: Cam Murray has hit back at suggestions he should start in Isaiah Yeo's position for next week's Origin decider. The Rabbitohs forward saying it shows disrespect and Yeo is one of the greatest 13s the game has seen. Alex de Minaur has advanced through to the second round of Wimbledon. Fellow Aussie Maya Joint is now in action against Serena Williams. And NBA superstar LeBron James has announced he's leaving the LA Lakers after 8 years. He's believed to be looking at offers from Golden State, Cleveland, and Miami.
8: Humans are social creatures and we need connection to feel good. Make sure to check in on your mates. A quick chat can change more than you think.
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11: A chief grazier's warning and rain increasing for the central west today, heading for 14 degrees in Orange, 18 in Cowra. Rain easing tomorrow, then showers easing Friday. 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

0: Welcome to Triple M's Money Talk, where we investigate the financial issues that affect you. With me, it's good morning to Russell Tim from MoneyLink Financial Planning. How are you, Russell?
1: G'day, Neil. I'm pretty good. Going along well. Not a bad winter so far.
0: So far, so good. Now, the government's changes to capital gains tax and negative gearing passed through the Senate and will very soon be signed into law. There's been a lot of debate about these changes, so I was interested on your view on it all.
1: Well, yes, there's been a lot of debate, hasn't there? And rightly so. These are major changes, and they are already affecting the housing market with auction clearance rates plunging. There are the capital gains tax changes, the banning of negative gearing on residential property, and at the very last minute, self-managed super funds were banned from borrowing to buy residential property. There was no warning of that. So these changes will affect many different aspects of the economy.
0: Yeah, we probably don't have time to discuss all these changes, so which do you think will have the most effect?
1: Yes, well, we'd be here all day, I think, if we wanted to cover the effects of all of them. One that I think is really important for the economy is the effect of the new capital gains tax rules on small businesses. This is very important. Small businesses are obviously a major part of the economy. They employ about 40% of Australian non-government workers. And most business owners will pay more capital gains tax when they sell their businesses in the future.
0: So will all small businesses be affected?
1: Yes, all businesses that can be sold will be affected, you know, not the self-employed tradespeople, for example, but the coffee shop, the hairdressing salon, the mechanical repair workshop, the restaurant, the earth-moving business, you know, any business that can be sold, the owners will probably pay more tax.
0: Okay, so can you give us a bit more detail and explain the effect of the changes?
1: Yes, certainly. Currently, when the owner of any of these businesses sells, half the gains pass tax-free and they pay tax on the other half. So suppose someone buys a cafe and they pay $100,000 for the goodwill, you know, that's the name, the reputation, etc., and then they work hard in it for 10 years and they sell it for $200,000. So under the old rules, half the gain, $50,000, would be taxable. Under the new rules, if inflation is 3% per annum for the 10 years, there's about $34,000 that will pass tax-free and the business owner will pay tax on nearly $66,000 of their gain. So that's a big increase.
0: And that reduces the incentive to grow a successful business.
1: It certainly does. And, yeah, but actually it gets worse, though. Let's have a look at what happens if the cafe owner didn't buy the business in the first place, but they built it up from scratch, from nothing. You know, suppose a keen young fellow rents a shop, buys catering equipment, tables and chairs, other requirements. He works hard and builds up a successful business, and in 10 years' time he sells it and gets $100,000 for the goodwill. So what's the capital gains tax going to be? Well, it's based on what it cost him, what the capital cost of the business was. In this case, there was no capital cost. All of the equipment and furniture are depreciating items that need to be replaced from time to time. So you can index, you know, zero cost to inflation as much as you like, and it'll still be zero. Mm. So the wholesale price of $100,000 will be assessable for tax, whereas only half of it would have been under the old rules.
0: Okay, it sounds like a good way to discourage people from starting business.
1: It certainly does, yeah. Even though all businesses do usually get a partial allowance for active business assets, the starting point is that the whole gain is taxable. So, fortunately, last Friday, at the just at the last moment, the government recognised the problem. Someone must have got at them pretty seriously about it. It's another problem they failed to anticipate with the new laws, and they have now set up a task force to try and find a solution.
0: Well, at least that's a step in the right direction.
1: Yes, it is. As the legislation that they have rushed through the parliament stands now, the only businesses that won't be adversely affected will be those that don't grow in value or increase very little.
0: Mm. Now, with the new capital gains tax, there is a minimum tax rate of 30%, isn't there? So how does that fit into the picture?
1: Well, what that means, Neil, is that once you have worked out how much of your gain is taxable or assessable for tax, you have to pay a minimum rate of 30% tax on that. So if your other income is very low, it doesn't matter. You still have to pay the minimum 30% tax on the capital gain.
0: Yeah, we need hardworking, ambitious people who want to get ahead by building up their own business. They're the backbone of the economy, as you said earlier.
1: Yes, they certainly are. I think they're jobs, of course, and innovation. You know, that's where innovation comes from, new ideas from, you know, innovative thinking, young, you know, people starting up businesses. So, yeah, starting a business and making a profit isn't as easy and risk-free as going to work and being paid a salary to do your job. There's a tremendous amount of long hours, hard work, sacrifice that go into building a business, and we should recognise that.
0: Indeed. Thank you very much, Russell.
1: Thank you, Neil.
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3: When I was 6 years old, I broke my leg

Orange in the Central West's 105.1 Triple M. It's Ed Sheeran's Castle on the Hill. 23 past 7 now. Coming up this weekend at King's Four-Wheel Drive Supercentre in Orange from 9 a.m. to 4 p.m. The Orange Scouts, 3rd Orange Scouts, are hosting a barbecue as a fundraiser for the organisation. And so if you are out and about, please, if you're going past King's or into the Supercentre there, maybe heading to Harvey Norman and calling in and seeing those guys, maybe stretching over to King's, going to say good day to those guys. Make sure you pick up a sausage sandwich or two and support the 3rd Orange Scouts this Sunday from 9 till 4 p.m. Right now, Rick Springfield, Triple M.

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2: Mitchell Highway moving pretty well this morning. It's a little patchy between Anson and Peasley Street in the city centre. But if you are driving down to Bathurst, it's a good one, only about 43 minutes. We also have roadworks in the city centre on Peasley Street at Bing Street. The road is shut until 5 p.m, so you must use an alternative route. 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That's the latest traffic on Orange and the Central West's 105.1 Triple M.
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15: Hello, I'm Cherie Coleman. The latest home price index is out. The PropTrack data showing regional New South Wales continues to outpace Sydney. Regional prices rose just 0.1% in June, while in the city they dropped 0.5%. In the Central West, the average home will set you back $593,000 or $359,000 for the Far West and Arana. Major changes for L and P plate motorcyclists kick in today. Transport for New South Wales Secretary Josh Murray says they now have to wear more protective gear.
16: They'll need to wear an approved high-vis vest or jacket so they're easier to see, and they'll need to wear proper motorcycling gloves.
15: Some households are also eligible for 3 hours of free electricity a day. The next phase of the state's new firearms reforms also kick in today with shorter licence terms, stronger ID proofing and stricter rules for those looking for a permit to acquire guns. and Veritas House has secured a new 5-year contract with the state government to deliver its Families Together program, offering supports to keep children safely at home in areas including Orange, Cabon and Blaney.
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17: Morning, I'm Michaela Savage. National home values have recorded their biggest monthly decline since December 2022. They fell 0.4% last month, with Sydney and Melbourne leading the downturn. Housing Minister Claire O'Neill has told Seven the market had already started changing before the federal budget.
18: The main thing that drives the movement of house prices in Australia from week to week, from month to month, from year to year, is what happens in interest rates.
17: Big changes are kicking in for the new financial year. Close to 3 million Aussies on award and minimum wages will pocket a pay rise, while the fuel excise discount has now been halved, so expect to see higher prices at the Bowser. Significant travel disruptions in Melbourne's east this morning as police look into a suspicious fire at a tobacco store. Emergency services were called to Richmond this morning, finding the shop engulfed in flames. And at Wimbledon, a huge win for Australia's Maya Joint. She's beaten Serena Williams in the 44-year-old's wildcard return to singles tennis after 4 years.
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17: History for Norway, winning their first ever knockout game at the FIFA World Cup with a 2-1 victory over Cote d'Ivoire. Right now, France takes on Sweden, and later Mexico and Ecuador go head-to-head. To the NRL, Storm prop Lazarus Vallipu has been granted an immediate release to link up with English Super League club the Lee Leopards. The 27-year-old has played 11 NRL games for Melbourne. And in the NBA, LeBron James is leaving the LA Lakers. It's understood the superstar is considering offers from Golden State, Cleveland and Miami.
20: Arrive alive. 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And keep your

It's coming up to 21 minutes out from 8 o'clock on this Wednesday morning. It is the 1st of July. Now, Origin, it is 1 week away, the decider. And yes, it's going to be exciting, that's for sure. Triple M's Back Your State rolls on into Game 3 of State of Origin. So if you back the Blues in Game 1, if you back the Maroons in Game 2, and of course you got onto our website and entered your tips, you're still alive in the competition and still in the running for the $1,000 that we have up for grabs. But make sure you lock your tips in for Game 3. Who's going to win the decider up there at Suncorp Stadium, or the old Lang Park, as many of us recall it being? Look, we got our backs against the walls as New South Wales supporters, and those Queenslanders are looking pretty good, and we made some significant changes. They've gone in unchanged. Why would you change a side that can absolutely smash the opponents as they did in Game 2? So we've got, as I say, our backs against the wall, but we will go up there, I'm sure, and give it our all. Some interesting changes made. We won't go into that just yet, but just a reminder that if you are into Triple M's Back Your State and you are 2 from 2, make sure you have your say in Game 3, and you could be winning and walking away with $1,000. Triple M's Back Your State, thanks to Sports Power, your local experts in Orange and Bathurst. Right now, this is Shepherd's Geronimo, Triple M.

0: Orange in the Central West's 105.1 Triple M Shepherd's Geronimo. We're 17 minutes out from 8 o'clock on this Wednesday morning. It is the 1st of July. Let's talk about the weather. 23 mils or thereabouts out at the airport. I'm guessing similarly in town, that would be the sort of amounts we're dealing with. In terms of today, more rain, and quite a bit of it is forecast. 10 to 40 mils. The Bureau are really hedging their bets on that one. Rain increasing atop of 14 is the official forecast. Down to 7 overnight. Rain easing, then sunny for Thursday atop of 13. And then showers again on Friday atop of just 8 degrees. At the moment, 9 out of the airport, 9 degrees in town as well. And Bob Seger's old-time rock and roll, you'll hear it next on Triple M.
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1: I said, wake up, everybody. You got Triple M for breakfast
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0: G'day, it's Moffy. Today is the 1st of July. With a love like that, you know you should be glad. And today is the day in 1963 that the Beatles recorded this. Melbourne Airport opened for the first time in 1970. Well, 5 years later, Australia Post and Telecom were formed from the Postmaster General's Department here in Oz. Then in 1979, Sony introduced us to the Walkman. The Sony Walkman, you really feel
1: the music with the Sony Walkman. The Sony Walkman is a tiny stereo cassette player with truly incredible sound.
0: The Doobie Brothers released their second album on this day in 1972. Toulouse Street was the home to their first hit, Listen to the Music. Whoa.

0: 2000 saw Australian people starting to pay a 10% goods and services tax. And we lost singer Luther Vandross. He died on this day in 2005. He was 54. 'Cause I'd love, love, love to dance with my father again. We also lost actor Marlon Brando in 2004. He was 80.
1: Do you want something?
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0: Birthdays for the 1st of July, and Princess Diana would have been 65 today.
3: Well, there were three of us in this marriage, so it was a bit crowded.
0: Known as the People's Princess, Diana was 36 when she was killed in 1997. Singer Debbie Harry is 81 today. Yeah.

0: Dr. Dan Aykroyd is 74.
1: Surf's up, Beach Boy, but not for you. You'll be hanging 10 downtown.
0: American runner Carl Lewis is 65.
2: And Carl Lewis is showing his patience and grady. It's Carl Lewis and grady. Carl Lewis on the near side. And on the far side, Ron Brown. And America may have got 1, 2, 3.
0: Fred Schneider from the B-52s turned 75 today.
3: Ocean in the ocean.
0: Pamela Anderson's birthday. She's 59.
4: I don't know how I'm still doing what I'm doing. And I've raised two pretty normal kids. My kids are both over 6 feet tall. And they're, you know, they're telling me what they want. I'm telling them what they want. I'm like, Tommy, help. You know, yeah. This is your time.
0: And the legendary John Farnham is 77 today. It'll happen today, July 1st.
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0: Yes, Stars on 54. 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
2: In the city centre, Mitchell Highway is seeing a little bit of congestion in both directions between Hill and Peasley Street. But if you are driving down to Bathurst, it's a clear run, only about 43 minutes. Roadworks in the city centre also on Peasley Street at Bing Street. The road is shut, so you must use an alternative route. And Cargo Road, no delays, 15 minutes from Orange to Lidster. 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That's the latest traffic on Orange and the Central West's 105.1 Triple M.
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10: Hello, I'm Cherie Coleman. Home prices in regional New South Wales rose very slightly in June, climbing 0.1% to hit a new peak, according to PropTrack. This outpaced Sydney, where prices fell by 0.5%. In the Central West, they're up more than 10% year-on-year and nearly 15% for the Far West and Arana. A 13-year-old boy has been charged after an alleged car theft and police chase in the Central West over the weekend. Police say a Mitsubishi SUV was stolen in Dubbo and later spotted on the Mitchell Highway near Molong. Spikes were used and the vehicle stopped a short time later. The boy was remanded in custody to reappear in children's court today. And major changes for LNP plate motorcyclists kick in today. Transport for New South Wales Secretary Josh Murray says they now have to wear more protective gear.
11: They'll need to wear an approved high-vis vest or jacket so they're easier to see, and they'll need to wear proper motorcycling gloves.
10: Also among the changes, coming in with the new financial year, some households are eligible for 3 hours of free electricity a day.
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13: Hey, I'm Michaela Savage. The Shadow Attorney General claims the federal government has managed the housing policy trifecta failure. It's as new data shows national home values recorded their biggest monthly decline in more than 3 years in June.
14: They have actually managed to attack first home buyers, they've attacked renters, but worse than that, they have attacked confidence in the market.
13: That's Michaela Cash speaking on 7 there. A few changes are impacting Aussies as we start the new financial year, including drivers about to feel a bit more pain at the pump with the fuel tax discount being cut in half today, dropping from 32 cents a litre to 16 cents, while almost 3 million Aussies on award and minimum wages will pocket a pay rise, and eligible families will get an extra 10 days of paid parental leave. Briefly, a suspicious fire at a Melbourne tobacco store is being investigated by authorities. It's the second in as many days. And in FIFA World Cup action right now, France and Sweden are head-to-head in New Jersey.
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13: Maroons captain Cam Munster reckons coach Billy Slater was just being modest when he said he wouldn't sign another contract to stay in the role.
16: He keeps everything to himself, old Bill. He's got his cards really tight to his chest. I gave him a handshake today, so hopefully that gets him over the line.
13: Munster on Fox Sports there. A huge blow for the Tigers with Jerome Luai ruled out of Saturday's clash with the Dragons due to delayed concussion symptoms. And Australia's Maya Joint has beaten Serena Williams at Wimbledon this morning.
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10: A chief grazier's warning and rain increasing for the central west today, heading for 14 degrees in Orange, 18 in Cowra. Rain easing tomorrow, then showers easing Friday. 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
24: It's 7 minutes past eight. It's time for birthday balls. 133353 if you'd like to play this morning. Before we get into birthday balls, second half of the World Cup game between France and Sweden just got underway, and the French are leading 1-0, in case you're keeping across that one. All right, birthday balls, let's do it. Thanks to Ladder and Home at Luck Now. April this morning, if you've got an April birthday, 133353. Call now for your chance to win that $1,000. April is the month. And we're going to play after this. It's Michael Jackson, Triple M.

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2: It's 11 and half past eight. Let's do it. $1,000 up for grabs. And Craig's playing this morning. How are you, Craig?
3: Yeah, good, thanks.
2: Good, mate. April birthday?
3: I certainly do. All the good blokes do, apparently.
2: That's right, my good sir. All right, how about the 18th of April?
3: The 19th.
2: Oh, dear me. Oh, dear me. Craig, end of month draw for you, sir. Have a great day, and sorry we couldn't find that grand for you.
3: Sounds good. Thanks, Kelly. Bye now.
2: See you, mate. You have a good day, and yes, no joy, unfortunately, for Craig this morning. A day out once again. Goodness me. All right, we'll have another crack tomorrow. It's your chance to win $1,000 when birthday balls return right here on Triple M. Santana, Rob Thomas, Smooth. You'll hear it next.
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0: 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It's time for Triple M's Tech Talk with Trevor Long. Trevor, good morning to you.
1: Good morning.
0: Mate, Apple prices have gone up because of AI. How and why?
1: It's not because they've included AI, but it's because we're all using AI. So basic principle here is, look, if you are someone that uses AI in your business or in your personal life, you're generating funny photos, you're asking it to do things, all of that requires computing power. And these AI companies have to build so much computing power because AI has been so successful that they build these big data centers, big computers, and those computers need memory and chips to work. And those same memory and chips are needed for consumer electronics like laptops and iPads and phones. So Apple is under the same pressures all tech companies are under, and that is getting their own supply. So basically what Apple's had to do is put their prices up, and it's affected their laptops, their iPads. It hasn't affected phones yet, but I think it will later this year. The best example and the worst example at the same time is the MacBook Neo, brand new computer from a few months ago, $899, and it's now $1,049.
0: Wow.
1: Now, $150 isn't a lot of money, but when your budget is $900 for a computer, this puts it in the new sphere. And I think it's a really good example of how it's going to affect Apple. And they're going to need to work on that. So, yeah, a difficult time for the tech industry and for consumers. And the best advice is to always look for sales.
0: Yeah, absolutely. I'm a bit slow in getting into the whole AI wave, but I have started using it recently. It really is remarkable. I don't know what else to say.
1: You really cannot argue with just how powerful it is. It's phenomenal, the things that it can do. And I'm a big supporter of it. It's changing the way I operate. The things that I can do with it to either build ideas or help me. I work alone, and so I use AI as a colleague and as someone to bounce ideas off. And for some people, it's changing their daily life and their daily jobs, and that's awesome to think about.
0: Yeah, technology, it certainly is leaping ahead. And let's talk about smart glasses. Now, this is something I really don't comprehend. What are they, firstly?
1: So smart glasses is a very broad term for a lot of products that essentially look like sunglasses or glasses. Meta was probably the most popular of these. They've got their Meta glasses, which have cameras in them, so you can take photos and videos when you're out and about. Brilliant on holidays. They've got speakers in them, so you can listen to podcasts or audio. And they've got kind of connectivity. So with a Meta AI, you can ask questions and get answers about what you're looking at. But the next level of that is what we call display glasses. So they actually have a display in the glass that you can see as the wearer. The most recent pair of these I've tried is the Rocket, R-O-K-I-D, Rocket glasses. Now, they're $1,000, and they do all those things I mentioned before that Meta does, but they also have a screen. So if I get a text message while I'm walking, I'll see the message on the screen in front of me.
0: Wow.
1: But most powerful for me was the demonstration of translation. I played a YouTube video of some people speaking Italian, and I put the translator on. I could see the people on the clip as if they were standing in front of me. I could hear them as if they were standing in front of me. But what I saw on my glasses was a real-time subtitles, and it was phenomenal. Really powerful and exciting stuff.
0: Yeah, wow. Okay, fantastic. So $1,000 will get you a pair of these Rocket glasses.
1: $1,000 will get you a ticket to the sci-fi future.
0: All right. Talking about the future, a 300-inch screen that Hisense are putting out. What's this one about? That sounds massive.
1: Yeah, it's massive. Great way to watch the Socceroos. I did this last weekend with this very projector. It's the Hisense XR10. Now, this is a premium projector from them. It's a $10,000 machine, but it's a demonstration of all their best technologies. There's more affordable versions, but this is a fantastic one because it can project up to 300 inches. I was able to get to 130 inches given the surroundings of my lounge room. But it will automatically avoid things like light switches or power points, the skirting boards, the corners. It's so bright, such a great picture, and it doesn't need to be front on. You can have the projector on an angle, and it still squares off the picture like it's a TV hanging on the wall.
0: Wow.
1: Super exciting, great technology, and a really good example of where projection's going, and a great way to watch the Socceroos if you're into it.
0: Yeah, did you have it just on a table, or was it mounted on the roof?
1: Those metal bar stools that people have? Like we had one of those in our kitchen. I put that in the middle of the lounge room, sat the projector on top, plugged it into the wall, and took a couple of pictures off the wall and pointed the projector at the wall, and off we went.
0: Wow, fantastic. Trevor Long's with us, EFTM.com. You can find out more. And good to chat as always, my friend. Have a good day.
1: Cheers.
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0: 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The news, sport and weather up next on Triple M.
1: Always on the lookout for a bizarre story? 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
2: Central Highway moving well this morning, but it is a little slow in both directions between Hill and Peasley Street in the city centre. If you're driving down to Bathurst via Lucknow and Victoria, it's a good run, only about 43 minutes. We also have roadworks in the city centre on Peasley Street up Bing Street. The road will be closed, so you must use an alternative route. Cargo Road, no delay, 15 minutes from Orange into Lidster. 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That's the latest traffic on Orange and the Central West's 105.1 Triple M.
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14: Hello, I'm Cherie Coleman. Home prices in regional New South Wales rose very slightly in June, climbing 0.1% to hit a new peak, according to PropTrack. This outpaced Sydney, where prices fell by 0.5%. In the Central West, they're up more than 10% year on year and nearly 15% in the Far West and Arana. Today's water allocations in New South Wales show mixed conditions. There are full allocations for high priority users like town water and environmental needs. But Macquarie and Lachlan general security allocations will be assessed and announced next week. While there's no opening allocation for general security from the Bulabula River beyond carryover balances. Veritas House has secured a new five-year contract with the state government to deliver its Families Together program in Orange, Cabon, Blaney, Bathurst and Oberon. And concerns about safety and discrimination are being raised by LGBTQ plus people in regional areas. A Charles Sturt University study found rising transphobia with participants reporting violence and hostility.
13: Triple M National News.
15: Morning, I'm Michaela Savage. The Prime Minister has backed Treasury modelling despite a drop in national home values. The latest from Cotality shows they fell 0.4% in June, the biggest monthly decline since late 2022.
16: As a result of these changes, there'll be increase in the value of houses. It'll be slightly less, 2% to be precise, than it would have been otherwise.
15: Anthony Albanese on the ABC there talking about the government's housing tax package. Another poll has shown a slight drop in support for One Nation after Pauline Hanson's National Press Club speech. This morning's Guardian Essential poll finding the party's primary vote dipped by 2 points to 26%, with Labor's increasing 1 point to 30%. Investigators in Melbourne are looking into a second suspicious shop fire in as many days after a blaze broke out at a Richmond tobacco store early this morning. And Donald Trump's bid to restrict birthright citizenship has been rejected by the US Supreme Court.
6: Club 4x4 Insurance. 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
15: South Sydney skipper Cam Murray says suggestions he should start in Isaiah Yeo's position for Origin are disrespectful. Murray adding there's no better person to lead the Blues, and Yeo is one of the greatest 13s that the game has seen. The decider kicks off next Wednesday at Suncorp. Alex de Minaur is through to the second round of Wimbledon, and so is fellow Aussie Maya Joint after beating Serena Williams this morning. And Norway has won a knockout game at the FIFA World Cup for the first time with a 2-1 victory over Cote d'Ivoire.
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14: A chief breeze is warning and rain increasing for the central west today, heading for 14 degrees in Orange, 18 in Cowra. Rain easing tomorrow, then showers easing Friday. 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

Orange, in the Orange Grove Homemaker Centre. So, yes, keep that in mind if you're looking, if you're getting out and about, maybe you're heading to Harvey Norman, then going over to King's and checking it out there. Well, make sure you grab a sausage sandwich and help the 3rd Orange Scouts. They do great job with our young ones and our future leaders as well in that group. Right now, this is Gnarls Barkley, Crazy Triple M.

0: Orange in the Central West's 105.1 Triple M. We're brought to you thanks to Harvey Norman in the Orange Grove Homemaker Centre. Time to head over to Oberon now for an update. Joining us online, it's the Mayor, Andrew McKibben. Andrew, good morning.
1: Good morning, Neil. Great to speak to you this foggy morning.
0: Let's talk Great Western Highway, of course. An announcement has been made by the Minister, Jenny Acheson, and we've got a time frame. There's a plan. I guess it's better news than what we've been getting.
1: Absolutely. So our businesses in Oberon have been screaming out as to, you know, how long is this road going to be closed and when is the fix going to be announced? So we've got a fix and we've got a time frame of about a year to June next year, which is good. And obviously it's a bridge over the existing Mitchell's Causeway. They're saying that there's capability or within the design for an additional lane to be added. We'd ask that the government proceed with all necessary approvals to have that additional lane added. So it's just not two lanes up the Victoria Pass. We can actually get three lanes up. Obviously, Oberon is pleased that we together with Lithgow and Blackheath are now going to have our businesses entitled to claim up to $10,000 for financial hardship. And we've been campaigning for some time, myself, the general manager, and the head of our business council to have us included because of the significant damage it is causing to our businesses. But the main issue, you know, but Oberon tourists and businesses are still open for business, and that's what we want to get out there. We want as many people from not only

0: near the central west, Canberra, to visit our great area around Oberon.
1: Yep, absolutely right. So, yeah, good news. I guess these things don't get fixed overnight. It has taken a bit of a protracted length of time to get to this resolution, but we finally have one. So, good news. Now, healthcare grab. Tell us about this.
0: So our Oberon Health Council, in conjunction with Rotary and Pines Wind Farm, has announced on the 19th of June a healthcare grab bag. Very simple idea. It's a plastic bag which includes sheets for you to put all your health information, emergency contact, personal information, anyone who lives at the address, and family contacts. Plus, it gives you some screeds on healthcare, health advice, but it gives you advice on who to contact in an emergency. So, if people have that package, they know who to contact, but more importantly, they can hand that package to someone who comes, an ambulance or whatever, and the ambulance people immediately have all the details. So it's been a great initiative, very widely applauded by especially our older community. The launch was in the main street of Oberon on the 19th, which, strangely enough, for this winter, which hasn't been particularly severe, was quite a cold day in the middle of in the centre of Oberon.
1: All right. Now, the Central West Forestry Hub are conducting a bit of a study, the impact of these wind turbines when fighting fires.
0: Yes, very important. Council has pushed, and others have pushed the hub to actually see what effect the construction of wind turbines in Forestry Corp managed plantations will have on forestry assets generally. So obviously Oberon has a lot of forestry corp managed pine forest, but also a lot of private pine forests. So is the construction of these going to increase the risk of fire in those forests, but also are the methods of fighting fire going to have to change because of these huge structures within them? And in particular, in the aerial space, you know, everyone knows you use helicopters and aerial firefighting. So are those methods going to have to change? So a company has been commissioned, Indofor has been commissioned to carry out a study, and they're interviewing a lot of people. They're interviewing the RFS, they're interviewing aerial operators who fight fires, they're researching internationally, and they're obviously talking to community groups to work out whether, first of all, there's a likelihood or an increased risk of fire, but from starting from these during either the construction or operation of the wind turbines, or there has to be different methods of fighting it. So that's moving ahead, and very important for Oberon's perspective.
1: Yeah, indeed. All right, now Oberon Tigers, the rugby league club, had a massive day on the weekend with their Woodbridge Cup clash, and it was a fundraiser, an annual fundraiser for Can Assist.
0: Absolutely. So the Can Assist event was just huge, with raised over $80,000, which is another record. And some major sponsors, commercial sponsors, donating significant amounts, but also the auction items went off. We had the hard work of the volunteers from the Oberon Juniors Tigers, Oberon Seniors Tigers, and the Barron Liverpool Auctioneers was crucial in making such a successful night, really. And huge amount is $80,000 for assisting people with cancer.
1: Yeah, that's absolutely a tremendous result. And it is each year that this has been going on.
0: That's right. And it keeps going up. Last year was 64, I think, and this year was 80. Yes.
1: Now, let's talk about the Oberon Sports Complex. What a novel idea to have it on budget and on time.
0: Absolutely. So we're moving ahead with that, and we have signed this Monday we signed a management agreement and lease with the Oberon Leagues Club to run the restaurant and the bar at the new sports complex on O'Connell Road. We've been negotiating since December, and there's transition arrangements starting immediately, and they're going to start trading from that facility in August 2026. And in relation to the playing fields, we're just doing having the final negotiations in relation to some unresolved issues with our contractors and partners in the surrounding areas. And we're anticipating that there will be games played this season on those fields.
1: That's absolutely fantastic. So literally days away. Some weeks away, indeed. All right. Joining us online, it is the Mayor of Oberon, Andrew McKibben. Thanks for the update, mate. Appreciate it as always. Have a good day.
0: Thank you very much. Let's hope we get some snow for our tourist industry as well. It always brings people to Oberon. Triple M's Fuel Watch.
2: Orange's average unleaded price today is around $1.56 a litre, while some servos are selling it as low as $1.52. The average for diesel sits around $1.75. 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Fuel Watch, getting you in the know on where to go for fuel.
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0: It's 5 minutes out from 9 o'clock. That's the show done for today. Thanks very much for your company this morning. I'll be back on board tomorrow from 6 a.m. Look forward to your company then.
1: That was wonderful.
2: Bravo.
1: I loved it.
2: Oh, it was great.
1: Well, it was pretty good.
2: Well, it wasn't bad.
1: Well, there were parts of it that weren't very good,
2: though. It could have been a lot better.
1: I didn't really like it.
2: It was pretty terrible.
1: It was bad.
2: It was awful.
1: It was terrible.
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1: Hey, boo.
2: Boo.
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19: Hello, I'm Cherie Coleman with your local headlines. Back to children's court today for a 13-year-old boy charged with stealing a car in Dubbo and leading police on a chase. It happened Saturday. Police deployed spikes to stop the vehicle near Molong. The latest home price index is out. The prop track data showing that regional New South Wales continues to outpace Sydney. Regional prices rose just 0.1% in June, while in the city they dropped 0.5%. In the Central West, the average home will set you back $593,000 or $359,000 for the Far West and Arana. And multiple changes kick in today for the new financial year. Some New South Wales households will get access to at least 3 hours of free electricity a day thanks to the solar sharer offer. And L&P plate motorcyclists now have to wear more protective gear. Transport for New South Wales Secretary Josh Murray hopes it'll better protect inexperienced riders.
20: Most crashes involving motorcycles happen because riders are just not seen by other cars or they don't have the experience to respond quickly.
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22: Good morning, I'm Michaela Savage. National home values fell 0.4% in June, the biggest monthly decline in more than 3 years. The latest from Cotality shows Sydney and Melbourne are leading the downturn, while growth in Brisbane, Perth and Adelaide has slowed. Another poll out today shows a slight drop in support for One Nation, dipping 2 points to 26%, with primary support for Labor increasing 1 point to 30%, the coalition staying on 23% in this morning's Guardian Essential poll. It follows several others showing a slight increase in the government's vote and a slight decrease for Pauline Hanson's party after her National Press Club speech. Briefly overseas, the US Supreme Court has rejected Donald Trump's bid to restrict birthright citizenship. And Serena Williams, who returned to Wimbledon on a wild card to play her first singles match in 4 years, has been knocked out of the tournament in the first round by Aussie young gun Maya Joynes.
23: Research shows that regularly eating ultra-processed foods can increase your risk of developing type 2 diabetes by 53%. Search Diabetes Australia for more about the nation's fastest-growing chronic condition.
22: Blues back rower Hudson Young is determined to play some of his best footy in next week's Origin decider at Suncorp.
24: As a player, you never want to walk off that field knowing you've got more in the tank, especially when you're representing New South Wales and wearing such a great jersey. 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
22: At the FIFA World Cup, France is putting on a show against Sweden, leading 3-0 in New Jersey. And NBA superstar LeBron James has announced he's leaving the LA Lakers after 8 years, looking at offers from Golden State, Cleveland and Miami.
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19: A chief grazier's warning and rain increasing for the Central West today, heading for 14 degrees in Orange, 18 in Cowra. Rain easing tomorrow, then showers easing Friday. 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
27: Yeah, good morning. It's Maria with you. Only 8 hours left until we can say the weekend's almost here. Getting you through your Wednesday workday with the good times and greatest hits. Songs which you may not have heard in quite some time from your favourite artists. And who's that for you, Cheryl?
28: I just love Rod Stewart. I just love him. I just was in Vegas and I missed him by a few days. I was so disappointed.
27: Ah, so he's at the Coliseum, yeah?
28: Yeah, he's at the Caesars Palace. I'm going to go back just hopefully so I can see him before he leaves this life.
27: Okay, that's one way to look at it. Well, how about you enjoy Rhythm of My Heart when I play it in around about 4.5 minutes?
28: No worries. Thanks.
27: But let's kick off your 9 o'clock hour with this one we've dug out of the archives. It's Madonna, Express Yourself, now playing on Triple M.

0: Good morning. You're on Triple M. It's Maria with you. Miley Cyrus and Wrecking Ball. And just over 4 weeks ago, she got a star on the Hollywood Walk of Fame.
1: What feels so special to me about this star is that it's an accumulation of devotion. The star isn't something that you win like a seasonal game. It's not something that you can chase or collect. It's not something you make the next record for and then tote it around like a trophy. My name is laid in gold and pink terrazzo.
0: Oh, meanwhile, us mere mortals have it in black and red with the word overdue on it. Let's get through your $25 an hour workday with the good times and greatest hits. And when the going gets tough, music brings us together. This is Billy Ocean, now playing on Triple M.

0: songs which we almost forgot about on Triple M with Pet Shop Boys, West End Girls. G'day, you've got Maria with you for your Wednesday work day. Erin, Queen was here on tour in 2020 and you went to see them. How was it?
1: I loved it. It was the most exciting concert I've ever been to. It might be the best concert I've ever been to, and Adam Lambert was spectacular. He was fantastic. They picked the best man for Queen, for the front man.
0: Well, let's get some nostalgia going your way then and press play on Queen with Freddie Mercury on vocals as well as George Michael, Somebody to Love. Somebody. In the next 4.5 minutes on Triple M.
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0: Nothing but good times and greatest hits across your weekday on Triple M. Or maybe you've taken some time off to spend it with the kids. Let me know what you're up to. 133353. Maybe you've got some really good tips for those parents who are pulling their hair out and don't know what to do with the kids over the school holidays. Let me know what those tips are. 133353. Robbie Williams hitting Australian soil at the end of the year. Hitting your ear holes up to 10 o'clock as well as Farnsie. And more of the good times and greatest hits next on Triple M.
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2: Hundreds of students in Orange are learning in new and upgraded classrooms. Woodwork, metalwork and music rooms have been finished at Knobloch High as part of the High Potential and Gifted program, with the library, food tech and the school facade next. At Glenroy, staff and students have moved into their new library and admin building following the 2022 fire, and Trundle Central School's science lab's also been given a facelift. Major changes for L and P plate motorcyclists kick in today. Transport for New South Wales Secretary Josh Murray says they now have to wear more protective gear.
17: We'll need to wear an approved high-vis vest or jacket so they're easier to see, and they'll need to wear proper motorcycling gloves.
2: Some households are also eligible for 3 hours of free electricity a day. The next phase of the state's new firearms reforms also kick in today. And Veritas House has secured a new five-year contract with the state government to deliver its Families Together program, offering supports to keep children safely at home in areas including Orange, Cabon and Blaney.
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19: Good morning, I'm Matthew Layton. The Prime Minister says Treasury has not missed the mark even with house prices cooling. The national median fell 0.4% in June, but Anthony Albanese's told the ABC that does not rattle the modelling, and he's calling it good news if first home buyers face less investor-heated auctions.
20: The great news is that this Saturday, like last Saturday, first home buyers would have rocked up to auctions and not be competing with investors who want to negatively gear their properties and have taxpayers backing in those investments.
19: One man is dead, two others have life-threatening burns, and a woman is injured after a Gold Coast house fire police are treating as suspicious. Millions of Aussies get a little tax time sugar from today, with tax cuts kicking in, minimum wage cracking $1,000 a week and paid parental leave stretching to 30 weeks. And hope is fading fast for survivors, nearly a week after two monster quakes flattened whole neighbourhoods in Venezuela.
21: Every load of laundry is a fresh start. 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
19: Aussie Maya Joint has pulled off a centre court belter, knocking Serena Williams out of Wimbledon in her singles comeback. The 20-year-old